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7: G'day, there you are. How's your Saturday morning going? Oh, geez, we've got new microphones in the studio. I'm just trying to find my balance right. There we go. We've got it nice, sounding a little bit better. Hope you're having a fantastic Saturday. It's clearing up a little outside. We are going to check in with Huey, the weather god, shortly and see what he's got in store for us. We've had some beautiful spring days. We're going back to 2006 when we got off the beaten track today, forming over a shared love of the Talking Heads and Birkenstocks. Their style of music has been described as a brand of shape-shifting psychedelic pop. Their debut album, it went from the college dorm room to flying up the charts around the world. A 90s Canadian super hit is the spawn of our killer cover, pop culture references to the X-Files and anime. This stripped back cover, it's kind of like a Snickers. It's guaranteed to satisfy. What an absolute belter of a song too. Well, let's get stuck into it. This is the Late Late Breakfast on 88.5 FM, thanks to Electrating Consulting and the Bendigo Bank, Bullsbrook, Ellenbrook and Bindoon.

The Late Late Breakfast, 88.5 FM with the Red Hot Chili Peppers. Giving it away on your Saturday morning as we look for 20 degrees, mostly sunny. It is clearing up out there at the moment, looking great. Down to 8 degrees tonight, partly cloudy, 21 tomorrow, and a mostly sunny 23 and 26 for Monday and Tuesday, with the potential of a 30 degree day on Wednesday. Hooly dooly, it's already here. We've had some fantastic weather the last few days, but I'm not ready for 30 degree days yet. Huey, dial it back just a little bit, mate. He's probably going to throw in a once in a 10-year storm that we get every year now. So we'll probably get a storm in the next week or two anyway. But some beautiful weather coming up at 14 past 10. We're sitting on 19 degrees as we head back to the vault, going back to 1972 off the album Can't Buy a Thrill. This single, it peaked at number 11 in the US, number 15 in Canada, and it got to the lofty heights of, only 62 here in Australia. We certainly didn't show this one respect at the time, but it has been a belter ever since. It's Steely Dan reeling in the years on the Late Late Breakfast, 88.5 FM.

0: Thanks to Elect Training and Consulting, your safety specialist, and the Bendigo Bank, Bullsbrook, Ellenbrook and Bindoon. Euphoria, one in a million, 22 past 10 on your Saturday morning. Hope you're having a great one. And the City of Swan and Wicked Strategies have been helping out local community groups and sporting clubs get their behind-the-scenes stuff organised with a four-part webinar series. And that wraps up this Monday between 6.30 and 7.30pm. And the topic of this one is the fundraising fundamentals. How can you get the most out of it? So the principles of fundraising, setting your strategy, methods and campaigns, and keeping supporters happy, because then that keeps them coming back and doing more fundraising with you, right? Yeah, so if you want to know more about it, you can jump onto and register at the City of Swan website. Thanks to Wicked Strategies and the City of Swan. 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
2: On the edge where the roads don't meet, dust and sweat beneath these tired feet, living loud with a heart attack, welcome to Off the Beaten Track.
0: Yeah, Saturday morning and another chance to go off the beaten track. And today we're going back to 2006. A couple of young blokes, they started hanging out over their love of Birkenstocks, the slide sort of things, the sandals, and bands like the Orchestral Maneuvers in the Dark and the Talking Heads. So yeah, they love their quirky music and quirky people, sort of like David Byrne. And this debut album of theirs, it's definitely got that all through and through. Very electric, deemed kind of a psychedelic pop sort of style, and some interesting exploratory sounds. But yeah, it's a fantastic album. The band is MGMT, originally known as The Management, and then they had to shorten it due to conflict with another band, and they actually really started to like the MGMT sort of logo, looked a lot better for them. So, a couple of young guys at college, how did it all get started?
3: MGMT formed when we were studying at Wesleyan University. We met each other, we lived in the same dorm, and we started listening to music together and kind of fooling around on a computer, writing some stuff, and at some point we started playing shows, but I don't know, it never was really like a serious band.
0: Yeah, so they weren't going into it thinking that they're going to make a band out of it, they're just tooling around on the computer, and look, based on the sound of the album and the fact that they were at college, I'm thinking there was a bit of the devil's lettuce involved in this one. But yeah, that's just me. I'm not judging. But so the guys, they started out in the dorm room. They were tooling around on the computer. Okay, what was the rest of the recording process for the album from an interview with NME?
3: It took us about maybe 2.5-3 months to write songs and record demos for the album and kind of figure out how we wanted it to sound. And then we spent 20 days in the studio with Dave Fridman, who produced it with us, doing like the final recording and mixing.
0: Yeah, a lot of knob twiddling with this kind of music, so to speak. But here in Australia, the album Oracular Spectacular had three huge singles.

absolutely love that sound. It's just all the bass in it and all that sort of stuff. This album was a great one for me, and I was out there. I had it pretty quick, especially when you're not sure. Like, you know, finding songs on the internet was a little bit hard around 2006, 2007. Wasn't quite as organised as it is now. And you hear a song in a movie, and it's like, what is that song? Took me a couple of days to find it and to work it out. And then, yeah, straight off to the CD store. Bought myself a hard copy. And the album itself, Oracular Spectacular, got to about number 4 here in Australia and ended the year about number 16. So, yeah, it did quite well for itself. Here's taking us off the beaten track today with Of Moons, Birds and Monsters, The Late Late Breakfast, 88.5 FM.

0: going off the beaten track on your Sunday morning. This is Late Late Breakfast on 88.5 FM MGMT from 2006. Off their album Oracular Spectacular. If you've got an album that you love that's got an amazing hidden gem on it, why don't you share it with me and then I can have some fun with it on the radio, you know? Like, you can share it very easily. 0440 133 885 on the text line. 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

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Don't Call Me a Baby by Madison Avenue. It's 11 to 11 on your Saturday morning. Huge news for Radiohead fans. For the first time in 15 years, they're returning to Australia. And yeah, not only are they coming to Perth, they're doing four gigs at RAC Arena May 3, 4, 6 and 7 next year. Now, if you didn't know about this in this news to you, well, you've missed out on the pre-sale registration, which opens up on Tuesday. But obviously with four gigs, there's going to be a few more stubs available a little later on down the track. So get ready to jump online and check that out. They're also going over to doing six-night residencies in Sydney and Melbourne and then sorting off to Japan. Yeah, so they're doing a cool little gig. But oh, how good is it that they are coming to Australia and Perth in particular? And of course, going back to their early days, this is the first one I heard of theirs and I didn't really get into OK Android and all that. So, OK Computer, sorry. But yeah, this one still stays right there in the feels. It's Radiohead, don't ask me why, Radiohead Creep. 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

0: The Late Late Breakfast, 88.5 FM, Linkin Park, One Step Closer on your Saturday morning. Just ticked over 11 o'clock. Lucky enough, Pete from production, he just ducked through the studio. I had to go and do some voice work. I'm stoked to announce that one of the OG presenters at 88.5 FM is returning. Steve Green's back on Tuesdays between noon and 2 p.m. and presenting Flashback. So going through one hit at a time of all the stuff, you know, maybe off vinyl, maybe off cassette. Hey, you know, getting the pencil in there and spooling it along a little bit. I can see Steve doing that. So check it out. Just one of the shows and the huge amount of variety that we have here, right here on 88.5 FM. And coming up as we get towards 12 o'clock, we're going to check out our killer cover. Yeah, the Crazy Canadians. They had a lot of fun with this one. Geez, you couldn't get away from it. And the rapping bits. What an iconic song. Well, it gets a bit of a stripped back version coming up in the second hour of the Late Late Breakfast on 88.5 FM.
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10: 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Because there's a lot of it. 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

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You spin me right round, baby. It's 11 past 11. On your Saturday mornings, we search for 20 degrees. We're pretty much there, to be honest. Mostly sunny day today. We had a little bit of rain this morning, about 1.6 mils just after 5 o'clock. Yeah, so down to 8 tonight, partly cloudy, 21 tomorrow, 23 mostly sunny on Monday, and continuing that way with 26 on Tuesday and potentially as hot as 30 degrees on Wednesday. Huey, dial it back a little bit, mate. We just want to enjoy those days, you know, where you don't have to run the heater or the aircon, man. So, yeah, just be a bit reasonable. Currently sitting on 19 degrees as we go back to the vault, and really cool interview recently on parade.com with, this band. They popped up in America as an answer to the Beatles. Yeah, they were manufactured, but geez, they were fun. And for me, growing up, their TV show was pretty much staple viewing, getting home from school each day. Yeah, the Monkees, and they've still got one band member around. Mr. Dolenz still survives, and he recalled the distinct roles that each of the four played on the series. So Nesmith was the pragmatic one, who naturally assumed something of a leadership role, while Dolenz described himself as the wacky drummer bouncing off the walls, and geez, didn't he do it well. Jones, meanwhile, and this is in Mickey's own words, was just so friggin' cute. Yeah, you can see that. But Dolenz said Torque may have faced the biggest acting challenge because he played the dummy. And the thing is, he wasn't like that at all. He was very well-educated, eloquent, and intelligent. But yeah, that TV show every afternoon, that thing where they did the walk across each other's legs and in each other's arms, and just the killer music. Here's the last train to Clarksville, taking us back to the vault on the Late Late Breakfast, 88.5

0: Unbelievable. The Late Late Breakfast, 88.5 FM, EMF, unbelievable for your Saturday morning at 18 past 11. And if you've got a slot open next weekend, or even if you don't, make one, right? Because something awesome is happening on Sunday. The Stirling Square Market in Guildford presents Italian Day from 9 a.m. till 3 p.m. Yeah, Italian Day. There's going to be food. Nonna's got it all sorted out. Don't worry about it, right? So there's going to be some cool stuff there. Porta Pizza will be there. The Gnocchi Gnocchi Boys, Parmi and Pasta, and the Swan Italian Sport Club will be serving Zapoli. I didn't even know what Zapoli was. I just looked it up. I'll have two. Yep, mate. Zapoli, two of this mouth. Yep, done. All right. So, hey, I'm all organized. There's heaps of other stuff going on. There'll be traditional Italian music, including Mr. Accordion Man himself, Frank Miranda, the Rhythm and Groove Band as well. And there'll be an Italian vehicle display featuring classic cars and motorcycles. Oh, is there going to be any dancing prancing horse ones there? Please, please, that'd be awesome to check out. There'll be also artisan wares and market stalls. Not a bad idea as we're getting closer to the festive season. You know, you might be able to get a bit of early Christmas shopping done as well. There'll be heaps of kids' activities and family entertainment throughout. It's going to be huge next Sunday at the Stirling Square Market, Italian Day. And if you've got anything for our community files that you'd like us to spread the word on, you can get in touch with us and fill out the form easily on our website at 885fm.com.au with Moby and the Butthole Surfers up next.
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hot pursuit and fiery auto crashes. Some will die in hot pursuit while sifting through my ashes. Some will fall in love with life and drink it from a fountain that is pouring like an avalanche coming down the mountain. I don't know.

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Thanks to Elect Training and Consulting and Bendigo Bank, Bullsbrook, Ellenbrook and Bendoon from the album Play. That's Moby and Run On. Just gone 11:30 for your Saturday morning. Time to take a look at our killer cover. Now, the original song, the chorus itself, was sung by Stephen Page. The chorus tracks the timeline of a lover's spat, the argument, and how it continues on over about a week, right? Frontman Ed Robertson, he's the one who does the Chickity China Chinese Chicken stuff. He explained that the song is about stubbornness in a relationship, a silly argument, and just the confidence that both care enough that it will blow over and that they will deal with it. Well, this cover today, it's been stripped back a little bit. Jordan Lane, she recorded this live in her home studio, and you can check out the video on YouTube. It is definitely worth it. Here she is, covering 1 Week by the Bare Naked Ladies on the Late Late Breakfast, 88.5 FM. 1 Week since you

Hold it now and watch your hood wink, as make you stop think. You'll think you're looking at Aquaman. I summon fish to the dish, although I like the shelly swish. I like the sushi, cause it's never touched a frying pan. I like wasabi when I bust rhymes, big like Leanne rhymes, because I'm all about value. Burke Camford's got the mad hits. You try to match wits, you try to hold me, but I bust.

0: 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Jordan Lane covering the Bare Naked Ladies with 1 week on the Late Late Breakfast, 88.5 FM. And you can check out the film clip to that on YouTube. You can also check out some of Jordan's originals on Spotify. 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Check out. She does a really good job. 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
5: I'm too sexy for my love. Too sexy for my love. Love's going to leave me.

the finger. They're still lost and running. This is the Late Late Breakfast on 88.5 FM. Hope you're having a fantastic Saturday morning. Getting close to midday, wondering, am I firing up the charcoal grill or am I just doing something inside today? I have no idea, but I need to do something. I need to get those creative juices flowing because Stokesy's going to be in the studio doing the barbecue hit. So essentially, we've just got to clip its horns, wipe its bum and get it ready to chuck on the grill. And that's and he'll provide the soundtrack to that. We're going to have a chat with him in just a second. Now, I just realised the other day, a song that was, an album that was really huge when, I sort of got out of radio and was doing a few other things. And, you know, when you find yourself around certain people and certain times and songs tie you back to that. Well, this album, it's celebrating its 25th anniversary. Break the Cycle was released in 2001. The guys Stained. Now, this took them from being a heavy metal band just doing the Massachusetts sort of, metal scene and brought them way into the mainstream. The album itself, Break the Cycle, it got to number 18 here in Australia, the lead single off it, and probably their biggest hit. This one was huge. You couldn't get away from it in the early 2000s. This is Stained. It's been a while, celebrating their 25th anniversary and getting ready to hit the road. I don't know if they'll make it to Oz. Hopefully they do. This is the Late Late Breakfast on 88.5 FM.

0: 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And that is Hayden James. And there's something about you on your Saturday morning. Well, that is pretty much it. There's only about 6 minutes left in the morn before we get into the afternoon and barbecue hits with Stokesy. How are you, mate?
1: Yeah, very good, thanks.
0: Okay, and I don't think I've got the microphone set up properly. How are we going there? Can we hear you now?
1: Yeah.
0: No, I can't. No, I'm not hearing you at all. Okay, so apparently our microphone's been rebalanced and we're still trying to find the balance. Do you want to see if number one there, I'll just, that one's open, so jump on there for us.
2: How's that?
0: Yeah, there we go. I can actually hear you now. So I'm not 100% sure what's going on with microphone two, but all good. But yeah, how are you, mate?
2: Yeah, no, I'm really good, thanks.
0: Excellent. And what have you got for us this afternoon? Because, you know, it's a bit of a thing for me. I love firing up the charcoal grill. I haven't decided yet, but I might be getting out there. So what are you playing for my soundtrack?
2: Oh, pretty varied again, as same as last week, but something to hopefully please everybody. A bit of Offspring, some Yazoo. Some Beatles, some Tupac. I've got some Tupac lined up in the first hour, so.
0: Okay, are we talking Cali Love or?
2: Yeah, of course.
0: That's an absolute belter with Dre and who else is in that?
2: Roger,
0: yeah. Fantastic. All right, so there's your music sorted out. And how'd you go for Father's Day last weekend? Weren't the kids taking you out to a movie?
2: Yeah, went along, saw the end of Oak Street, which is pretty good.
0: Yeah, okay.
2: Yeah.
0: Out of five?
2: Oh, I'd say a four.
0: Yeah, a solid four. There we go. Stokesy, your movie reviewer. We need to get that cinema time. Yeah, that dun, dun, dun, dun, dun. We will get more cinema reviews off you next time. All right, mate, thank you very much. And thank you to Anthony White in the voiceover booth. Thanks to Pete and Joel in production. Thank you to executive producer MP for helping me put the show together. And thank you for being a part of it. I love having you with me every Saturday morning. And we're going to have more fun next week. If you've got any ideas for the features, off the beaten track or killer covers, let me know. You can get in touch with the show directly on Instagram at 885 Late Late Breakfast. All right, let's pull the ripcord with Gang of Views, Magnolia. Language warning on this one. Hope you have a fantastic Saturday. See you next one. Take it easy. Be cool.

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0: Live from the studios of 88.5, it's time to serve up some bangers and fire up your Saturday afternoon. 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
1: Yes, you're listening to VCA 88.5, and my name's Michael. The big shout out then to Adrian for his late breakfast, yet another quality program, some absolute bangers in there as well. And of course, you can join Adrian every Saturday between 10 and 12 on a Saturday morning. As I said, my name's Michael. This is my show, Barbecue Hits. I'm here with you for the next 3 hours with a whole heap of stuff lined up. Pretty much cover every genre, every decade, you name it, I'm going to play it. I'm going to kick it all off now. Oh, no, actually, first, if you've got anything that you want to hear on this Saturday afternoon, feel free to send me through a text, 0440 133 885. That's 0440 133 885. Send me a song. Maybe you're coming off a big Friday night. Maybe you're pumping yourself up for a big Saturday night. You got all your mates around for a barbie. Whatever it is, send it through. And if I've got it here, I'll give it a crack. Okay, so time for some music now. And I'm going to kick it all off with the purple one from Minneapolis. And it's Prince and Let's Go Crazy.

forever, and that's a mighty long time. But I'm here to tell you, there's something else. The afterworld. A world of never-ending happiness. You can always see the sun. Day or night.

0: 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From Agadoo by Black Lace to Zero by Imagine Dragons. 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
1: 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Before the break, we heard Michael Jackson with his track Beat It from the Thriller album. The Offspring come out and play. And up first, I kicked it off with Prince and Let's Go Crazy from the Purple Rain soundtrack. 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We run 24/7 here at 88.5, and there's always new shows popping up, like mine. And yesterday we had the debut for the Nowhere Girls. They're on between 1 and 3 on a Friday, and they've got a lot of great stuff on their playlists as well. So yeah, get on the website. You can also buy some merchandise. 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Or if you've got one, if you're a non-profit organisation and you want your community read out on there, you can fill out the form, and we'll get it on the air for you. Okay, coming up, we've got some 5 seconds to summer. I've got some Neil Young lined up as well. And on the barbecue hits, I'm going to kick it off this set with The Beatles.

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0: You're listening to Barbecue Hits on VCA 88.5 on this Saturday afternoon. And that was the Bomb Funk MCs and Freestyler. Before that, we heard 5 Seconds to Summer. She looks so perfect. And up first, we kicked it off with the Beatles, Come Together. Time now to open the community files.
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0: And this one's presented by the City of Swan. 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Back to the music now on Barbecue Hits. I'm going to play a little bit of Neil Young, Rockin' in the Free World.

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You're listening to VCA 88.5 Barbecue Hits with your host, Michael. And that was, that was Yazoo with their track, Hole Only You, from the 80s. Before that, we heard Hole with Miss World. And up first, Neil Young, Rockin' in the Free World. If you're liking the music, send through a text, 0440-133-885. That's number 0440-133-885. Or if you've got a track that you'd want to add to the playlist today, feel free. Please send it through to that text. Or you can give us a call on 9297-1088. Just looking at the main roads website, and apparently there's been a vehicle rollover on Hester Avenue westbound. Hester Avenue is closed at the Mitchell Freeway intersection in Clarkson. Traffic's obviously going to build up there quite a bit if it hasn't already. Police are on site, so they're advising to avoid the area if possible. That's Hester Avenue westbound, the intersection of Mitchell Freeway. It's closed due to a vehicle rollover. Hope everybody's okay. Okay, back to the music now. I've got some Tupac coming up. I've also got a track that was very heavily featured in the Trainspotting soundtrack. And I'm going to kick it off with the local legend herself, Susie DiMarchi, with her band The Baby Animals, and her song, One Word.

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7: 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Before the break, we heard Tupac California with his good mate Dr. Dre, Iggy Pop, Lust for Life, and up first was Susie DiMarchi and her baby animals, One Word. And Susie's supporting Susie Quattro at the Fremantle Prison on December the 6th, so that'll be an absolute ripping show. Remember, if you want to get a track or get in touch with us here at the studio, send through a text 0440 133 885. That's 0440 133 885. Sharon from Ballajura. She's got some people coming over for dinner tonight, so not quite a barbecue, but she's got to get ready. She's having a bit of trouble cleaning up the house and needs a bit of inspiration. So ask for a bit of magic. Well, this is what I've come up with. A bit of hocus pocus to get you moving and get that house clean for your guests. Enjoy this one, Sharon.
8: Bam, bam.

3CA 88.5. You're listening to the Barbecue Hits on the Saturday afternoon. That was Dire Straits, Twisting by the Pool. Probably not quite the weather today to twist by the pool, but coming Wednesday, it's supposed to be getting up to 30, so that could be a very good day to dust off the bathers and jump in the pool. Before that, we heard Big Pig, Breakaway, and up first for Sharon, who's trying to get some inspiration to clean the house for a guest dinner guest tonight. Hocus Pocus, Here's Johnny. Just a reminder about that vehicle rollover on Hester Avenue westbound and the corner of Mitchell Freeway. There is a car that's rolled over there and traffic, Hester Avenue is closed westbound and traffic is banked up quite a bit there. So avoid the area, make alternative plans. What else? Today is the NRL WA Grand Finals down at Dorian Gardens over in North Perth there. Good luck to all the teams competing. I think the league tag has already been played. I'm not sure who won, but it's North Beach versus South Perth. In the third grade, we've got Willoughby up against the North Beach Sea Eagles. In the women's, we've got the local team, Ellenbrook, up against the Willoughby Bears. Reserve grade, North Beach versus South Perth. And in first grade, in the big one, it's South Perth versus Freo. So good luck to all players. Back to the music now on 88.5 VCA Barbecue Hits. Got a track now that I haven't heard for quite a while, and maybe you haven't either. It's by a band called The Pursuit of Happiness. The song itself is called I'm an Adult Now, and I'm going to dedicate this, throw it out to all the Year 12 students who have officially finished school. They've only got their exams left. Some of them have actually left now for good, who aren't doing the exams. So this one's for you. I'm an Adult Now.

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They say 21 is the age of responsibility. The year that you truly find your stride, step into the world with purpose and earn that 21-gun salute. 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

0: You're listening to the Barbecue Hits on VCA 88.5 with Michael. Kick that set off with The Pursuit of Happiness, and I'm an adult now, going out to all the Year 12 students who have just finished their school. Some of them may have exams coming up, of the ATARs and all those type of things. They've got some next week, and then they take a bit of a break, and then they've got some more early in October, November, around those dates. So good luck to all the students who have left. Finding your feet in life, and good luck to you all. Before that, we heard Pink, Who Knew, and Too Unlimited, Get Ready. And speaking of getting ready, let's get ready for this.
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0: And this hour's community read is presented by the Stirling Square Markets in Guildford, and they're presenting their Italian Day. It's happening next Sunday, September the 20th, from 9 a.m. to 3 p.m. at the Meadow Street, Guildford. They're going to have Italian market stalls, vehicle displays, fabulous food. Well, Italian food, so it's got to be fabulous. Plenty of kids' activities, community stalls, and plenty of music and dancing. So head on down next Sunday, September the 20th, from 9 to 3 at the Stirling Square Markets and Meadow Street in Guildford. Well, back to the music now. I've got some Young Blood coming up and some Divinals as well. And to show you that we really are playing a lot of variety that matters, I'm going to kick it off with an absolute banger on the Barbecue Hits Show, 88.5. Here's Carol King and her track, I Feel the Earth Move.

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Yes, Youngblood and Lowlife here on Barbecue Hits 88.5 FM, where variety comes alive. Before that, we heard Tom Petty and the Heartbreakers, Refugee, and kicked that set off with Carole King, I feel the Earth Move. Remember, if you want to get a track on Barbecue Hits, text us through on 0440 133 885. That's 0440 133 885, or you can give us a call on 9297 1088. Looks like it's warming up a bit out there. It's saying 21.1 degrees. That's probably out of the little breeze that's blowing at the moment, because if you're in the breeze, then it feels like 17.8. Back to the music now, and I've got a fair bit still to come up. I'm going to play some Linda Ronstadt soon and some Divinals, but I'm going to kick it off now with Linkin Park and What I've Done.

5 minutes to 2 on 88.5 VCA. Variety comes alive. You're listening to The Barbecue Show. And that was Melissa Etheridge, Bring Me Some Water. We heard the Vinyls before that with Boys in Town. And up first was Linkin Park, What I've Done. Remember, if you want to get in touch or love the music, send through a request, feel free, 0440-133-885. We'd love to hear from you. That's 0440-133-885. Or you can follow us on our socials. We're on Facebook and Instagram as well. So, yeah, click on, find the show you like and leave a message. In this next set, I've got a couple of local bands, Gyroscope and Jebediah, coming up. Well, not in this next set, but they are coming up. But I'm going to kick it off now with a lady that who's massive in the 70s, and she her name was Linda Ronstadt. She's a bit of a country, a bit of a pop singer, and was at one point thinking of joining the Eagles because she spent a lot of time with them partying, as both artists were pretty big in the 70s, and she almost joined them, but didn't. But yeah, here's a song from her, Poor, Poor, Pitiful Me.

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Barbecue Hits on VCA 88.5, where variety comes alive. And that's it. We heard All the Ladies with the Cranberries, Dreams, Blondie, Call Me, and up first we heard Linda Ronstadt, Poor, Poor, Pitiful Me. Well, I can't believe we're into the last hour of my in the seat here, and yeah, it's gone really quick again. 2 hours down, one to go. If you want to contribute to the show, as Sharon did earlier, please send through a text 0440 133 885. Just let me know what you're up to, and yeah, it'll be good to hear from you. It's that number again, 0440 133 885. Or maybe you were celebrating after last night of the big Dockers win, seeing them back in the finals hunt. Flag mantle is back on. I'm going to play these next three songs. I've sort of got a bit of tongue-in-cheek. There's a couple of local bands, but the titles sort of are appropriate at the moment. But I'm going to kick it off with how all Freo fans are probably feeling at the moment, and that's Thin Lizzy with The Boys Are Back in Town.

Yes, a couple of great West Australian bands there, Jebediah and Leaving Home. And of course, I've got a documentary coming out next month in October at the cinemas for a limited run. So check that out in the website. And yeah, it should be pretty good. And then we've got Gyroscope with Baby I'm Getting Better. And up first, for the Fremantle fans out there, Thin Lizzy, Boys Are Back in Town. What else? Okay, well, remember, if you wish to contribute to the show, then feel

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That's 0440 133 885. Or you can always give us a call on 9297 1088. And back to the music now. I'm going to kick off some play some. Got some Korn coming up. I've also got some Lenny Kravitz, but I'm going to start off with summer fast approaching. We've just started spring, but not far away now. I'm going to play some Billy Idol, Hot in the City, which is just perfect for the barbecue hits here on 88.5 FM.

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A little bit of spider bait there on this spring afternoon, and Calypso. Before that, we heard Korn with Word Up and Billy Idol, Hot in the City. 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Hey, have you ever thought about becoming a foster carer or make a difference to a child's life? Well, the government of Western Australia are holding an information session where they'll teach you all about the different types of fostering, including temporary, short, break and long-term care. And they'll also go through the application and assessment process to become a foster carer. Of course, foster carers are volunteers who provide a safe, stable and secure environment to all children who are unable to live with their parents due to various circumstances. The information session will be held at the Allenbrook Secondary College, 100 Main Street in Allenbrook. It'll be September the 15th. At 6 o'clock, and it will run for about an hour, so 6 to 7. If you're interested in registering for the event, you can go to the website www.eventbrite.com.au, or if you need some more information, you can contact us. 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Back to the music now, and I've got Avril Lavigne doing a bit of a cover. She's doing the Joan Jett track, Bad Reputation. Hope you enjoy it.

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2: 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That said, we just heard the B-52's Love Shack, another very spring, summer type track. Lenny Kravitz, Are You Gonna Be My Girl? And up first, Avril Lavigne with her cover of Bad Reputation. My name is Michael. Thank you very much for your listening today. Can't believe 3 hours is almost up. I'll be back next Saturday at 12 o'clock for 3 hours of Barbecue Hits. So if you've got any good ones, text them through 0440 133 885, and I'll see if I can put them on the air next week. Coming up next is Oliver with his Anything Goes show. He'll take you through till 5 o'clock. So have a great weekend. See you all next week. And thanks again for listening to the Barbecue Hits on VCA 88.5.

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Hello there, music lovers everywhere. Welcome along once again to our Saturday night get-together here. Saturday afternoon get-together, I should say, here on VCA Radio 88.5, where variety comes alive. Yes, folks, it's time once again for Anything Goes. I'm your host, Oliver McNerney, till 5 o'clock. Hope you can keep me company till then. Great to be with you. Big thanks to our good friend Michael for his Barbecue Hits show, and Michael will be back same time next week, 12 noon till 3 o'clock. Okay, looking forward to that.

A pop classic beyond doubt. Billy Joel from New York City, singer-songwriter supreme with The Piano Man. That was requested for our good friend Vinnie Jones in County Roscommon in Ireland. Thank you for your request list there last week, Vinnie. We started off Anything Goes, as we always do, with a nice instrumental, this time called Mexico by Bob Moore and his orchestra from Nashville, Tennessee. And then we heard the gentleman of country music, the late Don Williams, would listen to the radio. That's the invite between now and 5 o'clock, I should say. If you want to contact the program, we'd love to hear from you. 9297 1088. 9297 1088. Good morning to Noli and Frank Kelly in Longford Town, enjoying the show.

0: Yeah, very distinctive sound of the Seekers there, and Georgie Girl from the 60s. That's from a film with the same name called Georgie Girl. And before that, we heard Elvis Presley, of course, from his TV special 1968, If I Can Dream. Lovely to have you company from now till 5 o'clock. And we next up, we have a group I've never played before on my show for a very special listener who has never heard this show before. And we'll talk about that after this.
1: 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So join me, Craig Pilkington, each and every week as we sit back, relax and ease our way into the weekend. Who knows, we may even discover something new that we may not have heard before. Tune in to the Pilk's Mix every Friday from 9 a.m. I'll see you then.
0: Yeah, you never know what you might hear on Anything Goes with Oliver McNerney till 5 o'clock. If you want to contact the programme, our lines are open right now, 9297-1088. 9297-1088. We'd love to hear from you for any particular reason. And we're broadcasting live from our lovely studios here in Ellenbrook in Western Australia, broadcasting all over the world on the World Wide Web and on your mobile phone. And we say a very good morning to my very good friend from Longford Town, in Ireland, Mr. Kelly.

Mr. Kelly, indeed. Frank Kelly. Hello there, Mr. Frank Kelly. And Frank is now resident in Amsterdam in Holland, enjoying the show this morning. Having a Dutch treat, I hope you are. Nice first time listener on the show. I hope it won't be your last, Kevin. I beg your pardon. Frank. Good man, Frank. Great to know you're tuned our way. And here's one of your favourite tunes, which I've never played before, by a British group called, Simple Minds. Yeah. Hope you enjoy this one, as requested.

0: Yeah, Don't You Forget About Me, as Simple Minds, 1985. Hope you like that, Frank, over there in Holland, enjoying the show. Now, what was I going to say? Oh, yeah. Good morning to Noli and Frank Kelly, enjoying the show too in Longford Town. And I see that next Saturday, the 12th of September, is the anniversary of the passing of the legendary country music singer, songwriter, Johnny Cash. He passed away on the 12th of September, 2003. Yep. Okay. A little problem here, have we? Okay, solve that right away. Okay, folks, sorry about that. Little bit of a problem.
1: For dessert,

0: stash of missing old Johnny Cash.
1: Is it really true that him and Roy Nichols

Yeah, two of the all-time greats of country music, Bobby Bear and Willie Nelson, they're paying tribute to Johnny Cash called Missing Old Johnny Cash. And before that, the Man in Black himself on his anniversary, which occurs today, the 12th of September 2003, he passed away. And we heard Johnny singing Kris Kristofferson's great song, Sunday Morning Coming Down. Okay, now, hello to my very good friend, Steve the Gardener, and his lovely wife, Teresa, in, over there in Ashby here in Perth, enjoying the show. They're heading off to warmer climates, I do believe, flying off to Sydney on Monday. Happy, happy holiday break. Hope you have a great time, folks. Safe and happy trip to Sydney. Yeah, okay.

0: Sing the title track from his album, Come Fly With Me, from 1957, Old Blue Eyes, Frank Sinatra. And coming right up after this, we've got Slim Dusty for our very good friend and neighbour, Claire, in Bullsbrook, enjoying the show.
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I apologize for the little snap, crackle and pop on that particular track. That's from a vinyl LP here in our record player studio. In two here, we have a record player and we play vinyl from time to time. That was one of them. Slim Dusty and Old Sydney Town for our good friends Steve and Teresa off to Sydney on Monday. Now, what have I got for you now this time? I haven't played this gentleman for quite some time. Let's have a listen to the late, great Nat King Cole.

The Fabulous Shadows from the UK, of course, with Mr. Hank Marvin on lead guitar there, who now lives here in Perth. And Wonderful Land from 1962, that one. Wonderful Land by the Shadows, and UK number one. Okie dokie. Well, I see that a special anniversary occurred. When was it? A few days ago? The great Italian tenor, Pavarotti. Anniversary was last Sunday, the 6th of September, he passed away, the great Italian tenor.

What a voice he had. Pavarotti on his anniversary and La Donna Nobile. Hope you enjoy that one. Here's a lady who hails from the UK. She had her first number one record when she was only still at school at the age of 14. And she had a couple of number ones actually in the UK. And she will become an octogenarian. Yeah, she will be 80 on the 28th of September, which happens to be my birthday also. So let's have a spin here from a lady who I had the great pleasure of interviewing when I worked on Irish radio over in Ireland some years ago, Miss Helen Shapiro.

0: The delightful voice of Josh Groban, who I had the pleasure of going to see here in Perth a few months ago. Josh Groban and Try to Remember from the show The Fantastics. Beautiful, beautiful song, isn't it, for the time of year?
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11: Hello there, music lovers everywhere. This is Brenda Lee with Oliver on his show, Anything Goes.

We seem to have a little technical hitch on CD number two, so let's trip it over up to CD number one. Looking at the CD player, a little bit scratchy, I suppose, that's the problem. But we'll try this one and see if it works, because it's a special piece of music I'm playing for you now. It's to tell you that the typewriter was first sold in 1873, to a customer. Well and truly typed out, we have it here. Try it one more time, Ollie, see what happens. Okay, right, here we go. Right, go, go. No, it's not going to play for me, unfortunately. I think it got scratched more than I thought it was. Okay, folks, sorry about that. Anything goes, you never know what happens. Live radio, yes, live radio. Live radio, no tape recording here. Okay, we turn over now to another great singer, no longer with us, Italian-American, Jerry Vale. He gave us such great music over the years, and he's recorded so many great songs. He started out life working in a barber shop, and he started singing, and then the barber told him to go and look for a contract and see if you can get something done with your singing. He was such a good singer. I'll let you be the judge of that now, and have a look at this song by the late great Jerry Vale.

Yeah, the very recognisable voice of Andy Williams and Happy Heart, a song composed by German bandleader Mr. James Lass, believe it or not. And we also heard from the late Jerry Vale with What Kind of Fool Am I? Okay, now, on with the show we go. Here's a lady I haven't played for a while. It's Patsy Cline.

0: do you make the hit record? And I tell them, it's you, the public, who make the hit records. But here's what I do. I get a little beat. And I get a little song. And I get a little group.
1: Yeah, yeah, yeah, yeah, yeah, yeah, yeah.
0: Then the band comes along. That's all. That's all. That's all. That's all. That's all I need to make a hit record.

0: Listen to my song. Now dig the groove.
1: Yeah, yeah.
0: Ain't that
1: yeah,
0: pretty?
1: Yeah.
0: Man, we can't go wrong. That's all. That's all. That's all. That's all. That's all I need.

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1: Ah, the wonderful voice of the late Brooke Benton, and a song, a story about how to make a hit record indeed. Now, I've got a special song for a very good friend of ours. And they are, who are they? Eugene and Maura Devlin in Longford Town and Teffia Park in Longford Town enjoying the show. Good on you, folks. They requested this song by Ireland's, one of Ireland's great folk singers, Christy Moore, a song called The Voyage.

0: Ah, lovely song. Written by Irish songwriter, singer, the late Johnny Doohan from Limerick in Ireland. And the song, The Voyage by Christy Moore. Lovely, lovely song. Very sentimental.
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Very distinctive introduction to our Hollywood musical this week, which is The King and I. It starred Deborah Kerr and also Yul Brynner. And Yul Brynner was the only actor to perform in the Broadway stage production of New York as the King of Siam in the stage version, as I say, for 4,600 performances. Of course, he went on then to do the film, the Hollywood musical, The King and I, which it was Deborah Kerr. And that all happened way back in 1956, I do believe. So let's hear some more of the great music from our Hollywood musical this week, The King and I. Okay.

0: Ah, wonderful, wonderful. Getting to Know You, of course, and it was a big hit as well. And Whistle a Happy Tune there by Deborah Kerr, whose voice was ghosted by some other singer. We'll tell you about that later on. In the meantime, another great song from The King and I. Good morning to my good friend Colin and Susan in the UK enjoying the show, and Maureen and Sean in Longford Town also enjoying the show, with Anne and Jerry Murphy in the same place. And hello to Michael Bushell. He's a regular visitor to our station here every week on the airwaves. Listening in, of course, Michael Bushell and his good lady wife in Longford Town. Okay, here we go with the show.
1: We've just been

Oh, what a classic Hollywood musical that was. Shall We Dance? Yul Brynner, the late Yul Brynner, and Deborah Kerr. And her Deborah Kerr's voice was dubbed by Marnie Nixon. Ah, we heard Getting to Know You, Whistle a Happy Tune, and The March of the Siamese Children. Lovely. Hope you enjoyed our Hollywood musical this week. And now a notice from our public announcement pages. Bindoon Historic Vehicle Day, Sunday, the 20th of September, 2026, 9 a.m. to 3 p.m. in Bindoon Oval, 6182 Great Northern Highway. You're listening to Anything Goes for all your favourite musical memories. Coming your way for the next half hour anyway with Oliver McNerney.

Yeah, George Hamilton, great country music singer, George Hamilton, and I'm going to be a country boy again. Now, I've got a little tribute to do because one of the great British singers of the 60s, Craig Douglas, passed away last Friday, the 4th of September. I was just looking up some research actually before I heard about his passing, and it says here, UK singer Craig Douglas was number one in the UK charts on this day, on the 12th of September, 1959. The song was called Only 16, and it was an old Sam Cooke song originally. So we'll give it a spin and play a few more of his hits. He was a former milkman, actually. Craig Douglas was. He was 85 when he passed away on the 4th of September. And we dedicate the next song or two for my good friend Eamon Burke and his good lady wife, Ursula, in Longford Town, enjoying the show. Okay.

0: Hello there, music lovers everywhere. Oliver McNerney here, inviting you to join me every Saturday afternoon at 3 o'clock with Anything Goes. I will be playing some of the all-time great singers of the 20th century, including those wonderful songs on the unforgettable stage and Hollywood musicals. Also featuring on the show, some Australian and Irish artists. So make it a date and don't be late. On Saturday, 3 o'clock, right here on BCA 88.5, where the valley comes alive. 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
1: Anything goes.

Yes, ring a ding there from the late Craig Douglas from the UK. Big hit singer he was in the 60s, of course. He was a former milkman, actually, before he started in the music business. He was 85 when he passed away on the 4th of September last Friday. Yesterday week. And there we heard Ring a Ding and our favourite melodies and his big number one hit, former Sam Cooke song called Only 16. Now, where are we going from here? Let me have a look. Oh, good morning to my long-lost friend over the airwaves. Fintan Hanlon is tuned our way over there in Kells in County, is it County Westmeath or somewhere like that? Anyway, the famous Longford man from Killow, Fintan Hanlon, or thereabouts, Longford man, Fintan Hanlon, tuned our way. Good morning to you, Fintan. Nice to know you're tuned our way. And I hope you will enjoy the next song, which I think you will, because it's an anniversary, actually. On the 12th of September, on this day, the Beatles started a 6 weeks run at number one in the US American album charts with their LP album, Revolver.

0: Well, catching me on the hop there, Paul McCartney on the lead vocals there from the Beatles album Revolver, and a classic hit number one called Eleanor Rigby. Okay, let's take a little break here and back with more music in a dot.
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Oh, yeah, French song originally written by Gilbert Bécaud from 1968, British singer, the late, great Vince Hill, and The Importance of Your Love. Okay, here we go, on with the show. One more time, bit of romance in the air.

song with a message there. Burt Bacharach and Hal David wrote that lovely song, What the World Needs Now Is Love. And that was the wonderful voice of singer-songwriter Jackie DeShannon from America. Okay, time to go, folks. Thank you very much for listening, and talk to you again same time next week. You'll be listening to Oliver McNerney's Anything Goes on BCA Radio. And if you wish to listen back to this program or any other program on the station, you can listen back on demand the next 5-10 minutes from now if you missed any of the program. Okay, take good care of yourself, and we dedicate the next song in memory of a lovely lady called Auntie Andre. Bye for now. She passed away there not so long ago. Bye-bye. God bless.

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It's Joel here with you for the Saturday Night Party Mix. Man, have we got a banger lineup. Big thanks to Oliver McNerney, the host of Anything Goes. You can catch him next week. Same time next week, 3 to 5pm before the show. Let's get right back into the music. Got a lot on the way. A little bit of Charlie Puth, a little bit of Drake, Guy Sebastian Hadaway. We have it all here on 88.5 FM. You want to get in on the action as well. 0440-133-885. That is the text line. Drop a request in there. Drop your name, where you're partying from. I want to hear it. But let's get back into the music. Charlie Puth's here. Light Switch. 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

Guy Sebastian, Like It Like That. You're listening to 88.5 FM. It is the Saturday Night Party Mix. DJ Joel's here bringing you the tunes. Also bringing back a bit of an old segment. I did this once with Bridget, another presenter, a while ago. Basically guessing what that remix is, because sampling music is all throughout the music industry. So I found two songs which I heard the other day and I was like, huh, I wonder where that beat's from. I did a little bit of research. That'll be coming up in the next 10. Keep an ear out for it. See if you can guess which ones are very similar to. Oh, well, in the meantime, check this out. Are you loving the music? Text through your requests at 0440 133 885.

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0: 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And now it's time to get into that little song guessing game.
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0: This next track is a Latin American track by Kaoma. It's called Lambada. Now, just keep an ear out for the beat. Now, bear in mind, this track came out in the 80s, 1989 specifically. Give it a listen. Tell me what song it sounds like. Check it out.

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1: Kelma Lambada, you're listening to 88.5 FM. What did that song sound like? We had a few people text in. Karen, Jenny, and Richard, and Stephen, all of them locking in their answers. They guessed On the Floor, J-Lo, and Pitbull, which is absolutely correct. On the Floor, J-Lo and Pitbull. 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

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It is 6:15 on the party mix clock. Whew, time flies when you're having fun. Not to worry, we've got plenty more hits on the way to spice up your Saturday night. A little bit of Rihanna and Daft Punk is on the way. Till then, though, going to leave you with a little bit of Macklemore. Can't hold us. You're listening to 88.5 FM.

Daft Punk, harder, better, faster, stronger. That's like that's how we like to keep it here on the 88.5 FM Party Mix. It's Joel here with you, fast approaching the end of hour number one. We're going to steam right in to the second hour of the show. Got one more track coming up for you. Pitbull's back on the playlist once again, this time teaming up with Usher to bring you DJ Got Us Fallen In Love.

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1: You're listening to 88.5 FM. It is the Saturday Night Party Mix. We're just past 6 o'clock. Plenty more gas in the tank. Plenty more tracks on the playlist. Looking at a little bit of LMFAO, NSYNC, Robbie Williams. We've got the classics from all eras. Even a bit of Sabrina Carpenter as well. You want to get in on the playlist as well. Have your say on what gets played on 88.5 FM. Give us a text. 0440 133 885. Drop your request in. I'm keen to play it. Let's get down to business. Well, let's get to work. Kelly Rowland's up for you right now.
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It's the Saturday Night Party Mix. GJ Joel's with you, bringing you more hits. Got a little bit of Aqua, Backstreet Boys, and the Venga Boys on the way for you in just a few moments. But till then, though, going to pass you on to Mr. Bombastic himself, Shaggy. 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

0: the Venga Boys. They got something in common with 88.5 FM. They like to party. We like to party as well. It's the Saturday Night Party Mix. Joel here with you. 6:30 on the clock. Still plenty more tracks coming your way. I'm looking at a little bit of Beyonce up in the next 10. Till then, though, Aqua, Barbie Girl.
1: Hiya, Barbie.
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2: 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DJ Joel's here with you. Jimmy's just texted in. The station president himself has just texted me. He's been on the phone. He's got some mates around. He's looking to have nothing but a good time. And I've got the perfect song, aptly named by the band Poison, Nothing But A Good Time, on 88.5 FM.

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Quarter, almost 10 to 7 on the clock. 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

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S Club. Get down tonight. Come on. Yeah, I get down tonight.

your cigarette break. It's like 10,000 spoons when all you need is a knife. 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And isn't it ironic?

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0: Dockers, we can do it. Oh, it's going to be a marvellous day. I'll tell you what else is marvellous. When our friends call through and say hello, and what's the number?
1: You can call or text John now.

0: It is a delight to talk to our friend all the way from merry old London, Lady Ali.
1: Hello, Dan. How are you?
0: Indeed, Ali. Well, indeed. Lovely to have your company. I heard, Lady Ali, that a certain famous duo have put their initials up for sale for a clothing brand, H&M. Is that true or not true?
1: Well, we think that Harry and Meghan, of course, the Duke and Duchess of Sussex, who have very quickly returned to Britain to live, may in fact be doing a lot of store openings, and that is of H&M. Whether or not they're going to have a collab, as we say in the industry, or some advertising deal, I'm not sure. But Meghan had her sights set on Yves Saint Laurent or Chanel, but unfortunately, maybe it has to be H&M. We don't know, but they have arrived back in the UK. They only told King Charles.
0: Thank you.
1: A few hours before they made a big announcement. So,
0: oh, really? Just only hours earlier. So,
1: well, they had seen. They had been in the country obviously the week prior, and then they had.
0: Then they said we're staying.
1: No, they didn't. They didn't mention a thing to Charles and Camilla, Prince Charles and King Charles and the Queen. And so it caught everybody by surprise. I mean, Harry is arguing that, you know, they long talked about one day perhaps returning to the UK. But the children have been enrolled in schools already. Meghan and Harry have met with some teachers and school principals. They are currently staying in a friend's house in the Cotswolds, and they are now looking to buy a property there as well. So Harry wants a very, very large property with lots of land so he can ring fence it. And they want it to be, and Meghan wants a house with at least 9 bedrooms, which in Britain would probably set you up to about 10 million in the Cotswolds. Mm. So this is an area where, you know, the very, very rich like to live, and Harry wants to do shooting parties and go back to being almost semi-royal. Now, Meghan would argue that people like the Tyndalls, and that being Princess Anne's children, or even, say, Sarah Ferguson, who at one point, you know, had the half-in, half-out concept of being in the royal family, which is what she and Harry originally proposed to the Queen, who said, no, you're either in or you're out.
0: Yes, so, one way or the other.
1: Remember last year, just this time last year, Harry would say there is no way in this wide world, and even at the beginning of this year, that he would envisage bringing his family back to Britain because it was too unsafe.
0: Now, I do recall that, yes. He was putting his family first, which is, I thought, unusual for someone.
1: Nobody cares about. You know, they came into the country in a private jet through Birmingham Airport.
0: Very nice.
1: And so far, nobody really. There's been a few news stories, but the reality is, everything they said would happen, which would be them being mobbed by paparazzi and their children's lives being. But nobody has done that. And in fact, I think
0: they can feel fairly safe there in England. But I had long thought that someone like Harry, with his military background, he would surely be the safest person around. In fact, if there were trouble, I'd rather be standing behind him than anywhere else. I would think that would be the safest place. I mean,
1: he's
0: a military veteran. He's amazing. He can fly anything and protect you from anything.
1: He hasn't got his pilot's license, I don't think. That would be Prince William. But I would say that...
0: I'm pretty sure he could fly anything if he... looking at the rule book then. I'm sure he knows how to do it. I reckon he could take a helicopter out. He'd be a bit like James Bond.
1: Whether he would be allowed to by Meghan is another thing.
0: All right. Okay, so they're back in. And are there any reports of sightings, or are they pretty much just in the friend's home bunkering down?
1: Meghan made a post today about Gloria Steinem passing away, and she was a friend of Gloria Steinem. Well, they had a friendship.
0: Yes.
1: And I think that it'll be very well. I mean, Meghan, you can normally take Meghan's temperature by what she's posting on the As Ever or the Meghan Instagram social media page. And I think she's sort of giving a nod to the fact that, you know, there's going to be some new things added to the As Ever. reigns.
0: Sorry, did you say whatever?
1: No, as ever. I thought
0: it was like whatever.
1: No, well, yeah, I mean, he's like whatever. We're going whatever.
0: I'm just being mischievous. I absolutely apologize. There's a character over there in your merry country, Count Binface, and I'm not sure if he was popular, but he was on my feed and I followed him with enthusiasm, and he got a record amount of votes against Nigel Farage, and of course Farage still succeeded, which actually honestly surprised me.
1: Let me be clear about that success. That electorate was chosen by Nigel Farage to run originally because it was hardcore Nigel Farage voters. So for Binface to come in, or Sir Binface as we like to call it,
0: and my
1: our housemate was on the team that was behind his campaign, you know, for him to come in and get more votes and even just take away votes from Nigel Farage.
0: Yes.
1: Let me be clear, Farage may have won, but he lost a large proportion of his votes to a bin.
0: That's right. In fact, you could say a large amount of votes that were due for him went in the bin.
1: That's true, but it's a rubbish story, of course.
0: Well, there you are, I see.
1: Sometimes you have to report the garbage.
0: That trash talk that Count Binface had. So for those who aren't aware, Count Binface literally has a rubbish bin on his head. He claims to be from another planet. And he was there because he wasn't doing anything else, so he thought he'd have a go. But what he did do is he highlighted many of the failings of the political system and made a lot of things very, very clear, perhaps too clear.
1: Well, it's interesting because when he said he was going to run, when the bin said he was going to run, there were a number of other quirky things running. And I think that's what you have to love about the British electorate and system, is that this is an electorate, this particular electorate, which was always going to be a Farage victory, no matter what. It was, you know, that was why Farage chose it. But to have the embarrassment of having to run against a bin, and that the press, just, we all love that over here, because it was like, thank gosh, something's interesting to talk about, because we really don't want to talk about Nigel. And it made an election very interesting. But the trouble is, and this is the thing, after, when Parliament resumes, Nigel Farage will be up before the Parliamentary Disciplinary Committee. Now, if they find him to have misled in any way, which is highly likely at this stage, we might actually find the bin is going to be in.
0: Mm. Now, apparently he got some bad advice, and he was led to believe that if he was voted back in, then that Senate's inquiry would not be able to take place. But, of course, it can.
1: Oh, I'm sorry. No, that's incorrect. That's totally incorrect. Mm. You shouldn't believe the last person you spoke to, even including Jim Johnson, from down to the corner shops.
0: You shouldn't
1: want to be in charge of the country.
0: The last person you spoke to.
1: Mate, get some good advice. Don't just look it up on Wikipedia or the internet, because that's like, I've got a sore throat and you'll end up having cancer, as you said, and all the time.
0: God bless you.
1: I think it's important to remember that this is, you know, and Farage, or Nigel Farage, represents a sort of the right-wing swing, if you like. In British politics, not the far right, because that's another party, but the right wing swing. And I think it's important that, you know, as an electorate, people who were voting for Count Binface were saying, you know, this is such a rubbish situation, literally, and I don't mean that in a funny way, that we are going to effectively spoil our vote by voting for a bin. And I think it also shows the number of people that were willing to do that, and how disgruntled and disenfranchised that particular electorate is feeling over here. And I think it's a confusing time for Britons, because, you know, Labour is, we have a new Labour Prime Minister, of course, but it's not exactly doing the things that it said it would. The Tories aren't doing the things they say they would, and the cost of living is skyrocketing, as I'm sure it is in Australia. And there is, you know, such a terrible pressure on pensions and everything like that over here, that, you know, how is this country going to cope? And not very well is the answer to that. So we've already got, you know, people hoarding, and we've already been told by the government to have a 3-day supply of food in our houses because, you know, we never know when the electric's going to go out. So it's not exactly where we're looking forward to the future over here, bless.
0: It's not the the UK that we seem to have heard about in the past, but we do hope things improve, Lady Ali, and as always, it's a delight to talk to you. We appreciate you.
1: John, and you're very perky in the morning, which I kind of love. But you're perky in the evening as well, so you're just a joy. That's what you are. Joy on the radio, on the radio, John.
0: I concur, and ditto to our dear friend Lady Ali, all the way from London in the United Kingdom. How did the UK get to be in such a bizarre position? And if Nigel Farage there actually does fall foul of the inquiry, then they'll have to have another election. And this is what Count Binface was talking about. He says, if you get me, he says, I guarantee you, he says, I can save the British taxpayer something like £300,000 or £400,000, because he said that's what it'll cost for another election. He said, so vote me and I've just saved you some money. So how about them apples? I think he was quoted as suggesting, or something along those lines. It's great to have your company. 0485 933 944 is the number. I'd love to have your company. We can have a chat. More of our friends coming up soon. Dr. Angus, our dietitian, is not far away. And maybe your call's coming up soon too.

0: Thank you, Travelling Wilburys, Margarita. Now, is that a drink or is that a pizza? If you say, hey, what would you like? Oh, I'd like a margarita, please. Will they come back with a beverage or some kind of food for you to consume? These are the big questions that we need to ask in this modern world. Why do we have a name that could be a food or it could be a drink? I'm just wondering what your thoughts are on these issues. You may share, if you like, 0485 933 944. You can call through and have a chat. It'll be very nice in a moment to be talking to our man who understands food, Dr. Angus, joining us. There is more talk about images being generated by AI, artificial intelligence, and now there are those that are scrolling through, and all they're seeing is AI-generated images, and they reckon it's driving them crazy. I must admit, the amount of times I look at an image now, I think, is that real or is that fake? And there it is. So how can we know? Do we need a little thing that says this is AI-generated, this is not real? Or, I mean, I quite like the images that show what could be the case. Perhaps they might generate an image of what it looked like for the astronauts to be, say, in Apollo 11 when they're sleeping on the moon. They might have generated that, and it looks like an actual photograph. And I think, well, that's nice to see, but I think it does need to be evident that it is actually a generation and not the real thing. So you know you're looking at a nice idea, but not what is reality. These things I ponder as we make our way through our day together. It is always a delight when our friends call through, but I'm wondering who will be joining us next.
1: You can call or text John now.

0: It's a delight to have joining us our friend Dr. Angus Stewart, dietitian, understanding food right down to the molecular level, and that's tiny. Hello there, Angus.
1: Hello there, John. Hi, everyone.
0: I had discovered with surprise and delight that if I put some chili flakes in my meal when I'm cooking it, my golly, they just explode in flavor. Yet, if I conclude the meal and then just add a few on top, it's like there's nothing going on. It's almost as if I can't taste a difference. So was I imagining it, Angus, or was the food actually activated as I cooked it?
1: No, I don't think you're imagining it. We've known for a while that changing temperature can do interesting things to food, and the cooking process not only makes it more palatable, but actually enhances nutrition. So, yes, the hot flavor in chili, the capsaicin, is enhanced by the cooking, the heat, and yet when you put a few flakes on something and it's lukewarm, you will not get that same kick and flavor.
0: Can you explain to us how the cooking process does it? Does it open up the molecules? Does it make us more aware of what's around?
1: Well, it does it a few ways. A good example is looking at tomatoes. Because we know that tomatoes have got a good thing in it called lycopene, which is really good for guys.
0: Thank you.
1: Because it helps prevent prostate cancer.
0: Oh, get me some more tomatoes, please, or tomatoes, I don't mind.
1: Indeed, tomato, yeah. Let's call the whole thing off. You'll find lycopene inside the cells near the skin. Cooking the tomato breaks down the cell structure and releases the lycopene, which is heat resistant. So it makes them not only tasty, but far better health-wise. And the capsaicin is a similar thing. It's breaking down the cells, which

0: are dried and are quite tough, because plant cells have a very strong coating around them, and allowing the capsaicin to be released.
1: Just on that lycosine, Angus, I've got my fingers crossed here. Do I get lycosine in a commercially purchased bottle of tomato sauce? Fingers crossed.
0: You do, John, yeah, and this is a good thing to have. Look, I can't sort of give you any figures as to its strength or potency off the top of my head, but I recall years ago when I was looking into this, and some research had been done on various pasta sauces, and it was found to be equally as good as actually cooking up tomatoes yourself, and much, much better than just eating raw tomatoes.
1: So a nice dollop of your favourite branded tomato sauce can actually give you healthy lycosines.
0: Yes, but mind you, wow, also have a look at what else is in it. Mm. You don't want to be a brand that's loaded with sugar.
1: Sugar and salt. How about if I get myself a nice jar of tomato sauce, you know, for spaghetti, and just put a dollop of that on? I find that quite tasty, and I suppose that would equally be high in lycosines, but probably low in all the other things that we don't want.
0: It sounds like a good plan. Yes, I'd go that way.
1: I just feel like you've released me and made my life so much better. All the fellows will be going, aha! So next time you get a pie, you can say, on medical advice, I wish to have some tomato sauce, please.
0: Yes. That's the same that eating a huge amount of pizzas because they've got tomato in it is perhaps not the best way to go either.
1: Not exactly the way of understanding this advice, but certainly to get those tomatoes. And to have those tomatoes cooked, would you say we don't like to pin you down too much, but if I was to take a tomato and cook it, is that twice as good with the way that the lycosines are released, or is that not how we can measure it?
0: I think you can measure them, but it has to be done in a laboratory. Certainly cooking fresh tomatoes is a great way to go, but don't make the mistake of peeling them before you cook them, because you want to release the lycopenes in the skin. You can perhaps remove the skins later once it's cooked and cooled if you don't really like them.
1: I see. So I just want to be clear. Are the lycosines in the skin, or the skin just needs to be there during the cooking process?
0: They're in the whole tomato, but there's a greater concentration in and near the skin.
1: So I'm guessing it's a good thing to eat the skin as well, let it all bubble in. My father used to love to cook up the tomatoes and just let them all bubble in the frying pan, and it was almost like you could just drink it. It was so beautiful. And I guess that was a very healthy thing to consume.
0: Oh, yes. I mean, I like to cook them with the skin. I make a dish, and I'm sorry, I'm going to mispronounce it, biryani,
1: mm-hmm,
0: which is a Greek dish with lots and lots of vegetables which are baked in the oven with a high concentration of tomatoes. And that's a fabulous thing to pair up with any lean meat that you're having.
1: How often should the gentleman be consuming our cooked tomatoes?
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0: At least 2-3 times a week.
1: I'm happy with that, I gotta say. That sounds pretty nice to me. Lycosines released from cooked tomatoes, but certainly a generous dollop of tomato paste on your food is another handy way to have it. And if we consume the tomatoes raw, it's still there. However, it's more activated if they're cooked. And we've mentioned that chili is more activated if it's cooked, so you actually get better value for your spoonful of chili if it's in the meal as it's cooking. Are there any other foods, Angus, that get activated during, can be activated?
0: There's lots of them. In fact, just before we leave temperature, you can change food by cooking and cooling, and potatoes, again, is a classic. The starch becomes a thing called resistant starch, which is much better for you. So making a potato salad is a really good thing. Resistant starch is digested a lot easier. It's a sort of a prebiotic too, because it feeds the good gut bacteria, and it stops it breaking down into sugar very rapidly. So a big yay for resistant starch. And you can get it from rice and pasta doing the same thing.
1: So again, just cooking it first. I quite like to boil my taters before I yum them down. So, again, that's probably a good thing.
0: Yes, and if you pop them in the fridge and cool them down and make them into a salad or use them perhaps a day later, you'll get more resistant starch. One of my favourite little snacks would be to have a few cold boiled potatoes in the fridge and occasionally pinch one with just a tiny bit of salt and pepper on it, and just in the hand, yum, yum, yum, down it goes.
1: Oh, they are so delicious. And now you've said that, I will be doing that also. So boil up some potatoes, pop them in the fridge, and they're super handy snacks, particularly if you just kind of open them up and fill them with a few little novelty yums that you can discover in the fridge at times. Oh, I didn't know we had some of that. Put it in, bit of cottage cheese, slip it in, just crack pepper. You just want to yum that down.
0: Really super lovely. And, of course, the one that we used to talk about a lot when I was practicing in the clinic is mushrooms. Oh. Mushrooms love a little bit of daylight before you eat them because it activates the vitamin D.
1: Now, this is the underside of the mushroom that we need to send it out to the daylight. Do we need a lot of daylight, or just the kitchen window would do it?
0: Well, you have to be careful because you want ultraviolet light, and glass notoriously absorbs UV light.
1: Ah.
0: If it's an open window, fine, or just put it on a tray outside in the sun for 15 or 20 minutes. If they're big mushrooms, put the gills up. If they're the button mushrooms or the champignon-type mushrooms, well, just put them upside down and the light should penetrate.
1: It sounds simple and delicious. Little easy ways to make our foods more powerful. So we've learned about potatoes, boil them first or cook them first. Tomatoes, cook them. That releases the lycopene. And if we want our chili to be more powerful, are there any health benefits from chili apart from its wonderful, exciting flavour?
0: Well, all of those sort of capsicum-type plants, they have a good amount of vitamin C in them. So if you're having whole chilies or even the medium hot chilies that you can consume more of it, you're getting lots of vitamin C. And two, it's a good thing if you can eat them as fresh as possible, or if you can't get fresh veg, then frozen veg, when it's snap frozen at the source, is a good way to go, especially if it comes from Australia or New Zealand.
1: I'll keep that in mind. You're making me hungry, Angus, as always, and a delight to talk to you, our dietitian. I appreciate it. Thank you, Angus.
0: Oh, you're very welcome, as always, John.
1: The man who understands these things beautifully, Dr. Angus. Can you think of any other foods that you absolutely believe are healthy foods and you include them in your diet regularly? You always put a little bit of it in your diet because you know it's going to make you healthy and make life better. I'd love to know. 0485 933 944. And if all of this has got you invigorated, sounds like we need a little bit of uptown funk. That's Mark Ronson. I'm John Lewis. We call this Happy Radio. My producer Rose is already getting into the groove. She says, turn it up.

0: Whoa, thanks very much, Mark. I like that Uptown Funk. Rosie was dancing to it. She does this thing where you, I think there's pretty sure the song's finished, where she does this bump, you know. Arms are moving around. Kind of looks like she's punching the air, and I just like to back off a bit. Do you like dancing when you hear these songs? Lovely having your company. Whom will join us next on the show, I wonder? Who could it be?
1: You can call or text Jonna.

0: It's a delight to be joined by our friend Ian, Numbers Man. Ian, Numbers Man. Hi, Ian. How are the numbers going?
1: Prime numbers there are.
0: How many prime numbers there are? I know Reese at Prime Radio, he loves prime numbers.
1: Well, prime numbers are pretty much the building blocks of numbers. Every number has its own unique prime number factorization.
0: What about
1: one?
0: Oh, because that is an unusual. It's kind of a prime number already.
1: Yeah, but it's not prime at all. The definition of prime is it can be divided by one in itself, except one, because one is itself.
0: So is that a loose definition and we haven't really got a good definition yet, or is one really a mathematical oddity?
1: It's just a mathematical oddity. It's been known since the days of Euclid that one is not prime.
0: So what about zero? How does that work out?
1: Well, zero also isn't prime, but it isn't a whole, it isn't anything. Like if you're counting, you start from zero, but you don't say zero.
0: So zero is significant because we need that space that separates less than one and one. So there does need to be a something there. So it's weird that it's a something and yet it's a nothing.
1: But it doesn't answer the question how many prime numbers there are.
0: Oh, okay. So I'm going to say 12.
1: It's known since Euclid there's infinite, because finite amount, you could multiply them all together and then add one and you'd have a unique number that wouldn't be divisible by all the other prime numbers.
0: Sounds like a very useful system if you're trying to create a code, say in blockchain and other such calculations.
1: That's exactly. They do that, but they don't use a lot of prime numbers. They use very large prime numbers that are hard to factorize, and they use two numbers that one goes into the other, but you can only know it if you know the factorization of both numbers.
0: So what are some of the single-digit prime numbers that we can use in conversation?
1: 2, 3, 5, 7, 11, 13, 17, 19, 23, 29, 31, 37, 41, 43, 47, 53, 59, 61, and so on.
0: 61. I think I might make my favorite number 61.
1: Okay.
0: And it's a prime number. Yeah. So if someone's turned 60 and they're thinking, oh, no, I'm getting old, they can actually look forward to being 61 because then they will be in their prime.
1: Yeah, that's a good one.
0: Thank you. I just like to make people feel better mathematically. See, maths can also make you feel good too.
1: It can, especially when you solve Fermat's last equation but no one believes you.
0: Which you have done.
1: Yeah.
0: Do you mind, Ian, resending me that document, because I sent it on to Jason Jordan, who was very interested to read it, but it turned out the attachment didn't attach. So all that work you have done was thrown out the window by me because I didn't know how to attach it to an email. So I'd like to have a second go at it, and that would be easier than me trying to find it. I apologize for being so lazy.
1: That's okay.
0: Thank you.
1: But you know how the sum of all the numbers, one on each number, like one on one, one on two, one on three, if you add all those up, we determined that was equal to infinity. What if you sum one on all the prime numbers? Will that be infinity?
0: Well, you'd get there quicker, I would think.
1: No, one on all the prime numbers, you get there slower, you get there.
0: But it's slower? Because you adding up all the prime numbers would take less time than adding up all the numbers. Because you only have to do the primes.
1: Yeah, but they're more spaced out, so the each one.
0: I met a prime number at a party. I couldn't get any sense out of him. He was.
1: Do you know what the spacing is?
0: Yes.
1: Oh, it's the logarithm of the number. Oh. So in between, say, 13 and 17 is approximately the natural log of 13, which is about four. I don't know. Mm. I'm not, but it doesn't work well with the primes at the start because there's not, because it's the very start of the count of the counting numbers. When you get up into the millions, and the average distance between primes will be the natural log of whatever the prime number is up there.
0: I love logarithms, and I remember my logarithm charts, and I was fascinated to understand that your hearing actually uses a logarithmic scale, which is why when you hear a pin drop, you can also hear a window smash, and the two aren't astoundingly different in volume, but no, they have to be, obviously, if you read a VU meter, but they're not in our head.
1: That's like the decibel reading is goes up logarithmically, I think. Mm. I don't know. Don't quote me on that.
0: That's why if the sound is twice as loud, it doesn't explode your VU meter.
1: Yeah.
0: Mm.
1: Eardrum.
0: You really want that to be safe. Hey, Ian, a question without notice.
1: Yes?
0: If you go to another planet and you manage to meet an alien race that you're able to communicate with in Australian, do you think they would also have the same mathematical numbers and equations that we would have?
1: Yes. It's universal, but they'll call it something. If they spoke Australian, they'd say the exact same things.
0: Yes.
1: For prime numbers.
0: So it would all just be there.
1: Yeah, it's universal.
0: Mm. I recall when the zero was discovered, which was not at the beginning of counting, which you'd think that would be a great place to discover it, but it was some time later. It might have even been quite some centuries later when it was worked out, I think somewhere in the Middle East, was it? Where they, the Arabs,
1: the
0: I think.
1: Indians had it. The Indians had a zero.
0: Needed a spacer between one and minus one.
1: Yeah.
0: So was that a creation, or do you think the zero was always there as well?
1: Well, nothing from nothing leaves nothing. Try to start something. I can't finish that sentence.
0: Right.
1: It's Eddie Murphy delirious.
0: I think you've said it all.
1: But I've looked up in my vault from 14 years ago where I'd written something about the way of the world and life in general.
0: Thank you.
1: It says, everywhere the signs of and forces of global tyranny assault our minds, bodies, and senses, yet it seems only a few notice. Our modern prophets, the voices who are crying in the manufactured wilderness of today's world, are being heckled and ignored by the very people that are targeted victims of this nasty agenda. I'm out of breath, and yet, a movement is afoot. The clans are gathering. A faint but discernible spark has lit in the human consciousness. It is not organized, but it is determined. This combination of awareness and realization is gaining momentum. The first steps of climbing the summit of humanity's Everest has been taken. The inevitable journey has begun.
0: At last. I do like that line, though. The first step is afoot.
1: Yeah.
0: And it's nice that you measured it as well. I think that's also good to throw that in. Ian, it's a delight talking to you. Everyone who joins us on the radio gets to hear their favourite songs sooner or later. Did you have a song in mind, sir?
1: How about El Mundo by Engelbert Humperdinck?
0: Oh, what a fine choice. I do love his music. Shall do that. Was that Al or El Mundo?
1: El.
0: E-L. El Mundo. Consider it done.
1: Oh, yes.
0: Thank you, Ian.
1: Thanks very much.
0: Always a pleasure. And ring again. You've got my number. Hey, amazing how maths works and the differences and the intricacies of mathematics. I think you just can't beat it. Why was the mathematics book looking so sad? It had all those problems to solve. But honestly, that would make a maths person so excited. I want to solve those problems, every single one of them. Just give me a pencil and an eraser and a notebook, and I'm in. Maths is fun too.

It's lovely having your fine company. And I do say everyone who joins me on the radio gets to hear their favourite song sooner or later. Well, we went running down to the vault, didn't we, Rosie? We had a race, actually. We probably shouldn't tell health and safety about that. Human resources. Rosie won, of course. Closing the door behind you was a cool tactic, Rosie. You got there and found the record before me. I was waiting by the coffee machine. It takes a lot longer to make a coffee than I thought it would. And we found your song, Engelbert Humperdinck, Il Mondo. I wonder if Mondo is world and ill, the world. Is it talking about the world of love, perhaps? Well, let's find out as the gentleman sings the lyrics to us. Thanks, Engelbert. This is for you, Ian. You chose it. That's why we're playing it.

Thank you, Engelbert. World Mondo. That was a surprisingly nice song, Ian. That is, I knew, of course, the song you would choose would be nice, but I didn't think it would be that nice. Wow, I loved it. Well, Mondo. In fact, let's make that our theme. Our theme today are songs with the word world in the title. I'm looking for world songs. If you've got a song with world in the title, it will qualify. All the world songs. There must be a world of world songs, you would imagine, wouldn't there? It's time for the gong song. Dun, dun, dun, dun, dun, dun, dun, dun, dun, dun, dun. Now, this is where I play a song of my choosing. It's a song I truly love, and I'm hoping you'll love it too. If you don't love it, you can gong it by dialing or texting 0485 933 944. But I have a feeling this song will make it all the way through, because it's a beautiful song. It's a song from a movie. It's a song full of excitement. It's a song that might well make you happy. And happy is a thing that we love in life. So without any further ado, for you, here is the gong.

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0: That's the sounds of the easy beats. I cut it out. See? What is it with that guy? He just likes to do that thing and just scare the out of me. And he does it every single time. Hey, it's a text from Freddie. Good on you, Freddie. Thank you. If I could count the times you've sent a text message, I think I'd be up to 88.5. John, I'm with you. What a great idea that it would be a year event in Australia where tourists would love a big fire, a barbecue, Australian music. I think that would be great. Good on you, Freddie. So yesterday I was talking about the idea of if you collect wood from your local woodery, your woodlands, your bush, it's illegal to go and collect wood. People have a license to do that, so that's part of their income. And then, of course, there's issues with taking wood that ain't just ready yet, so we need to do this carefully. But I had wondered, what would it be like if we had a particular day in a town, say beautiful Donnybrook, where this story hailed from, and you could say in Donnybrook, on this particular date, and you'd pick a day in winter. I mean, you want there to be no risk of fire, so you'd pick a nice wintry day. And if it rains out, that's part of the magic. You cater for it raining out. In fact, you hope it rains out because you want this to be completely fire safe. So you've got things set up for it to be rained out. It's like the Todd River. The only reason you wouldn't ever run the Todd River race is if there were water in the Todd River, in which case there's a contingency for that. They get out the fishing rods and you just see what you can catch. What'd you catch? Caught a log. What'd you catch? I caught a shoe. What did you catch? I lost my rod. What did you catch? I caught a rod. Wow. It's just incredible. So this is what you could have. You could have a town and then the people would navigate towards that town and then they'd go out into the bush and they'd find sticks and bits of wood and all sorts of things. I found this wobbly stick. No, mate, that's a snake. Better let that go. Oh, thanks a lot. Just as well. Tried to give me a kiss. I thought it was friendly. No, mate, just put that on the ground. Let it go. That's the best thing you can ever do with one of those, mate, if you ever see it again. You might want to see a doctor. And then we gather all the wood, put it all in the middle and set fire to it, have a big fire. Oh, it'd be wonderful. We could dance around appropriately dressed and have a wonderful time and cook some food, play some Australian music. I think it would be a real boon to a town would be my thought. So I'd like to see something like that happen. And Freddie concurs. A night under the stars, he would call it. Thank you, Freddie. I like it. And I like it when our friends ring in.
1: You can call or text John now.

0: It is a delight not only to have our friend, to have the guest of honour at our recent coffee catch-up, it's our friend, Kalgoorlie Steve.
1: Good morning.
0: What a delight, Steve. We met you there at the Dome in Scarborough, and there you were, handsome, fine man, and everyone was interested in talking to you.
1: Well, I've had a week of counselling after trying to find a park.
0: It was a very busy day. I think everyone wanted to see you. They just didn't know where, so they went to the jazz festival instead looking for you.
1: Oh, I would have gone to that if I'd have known it was on. Yeah. Hey, you're talking about bonfires. Yes. Kalgoorlie has a bonfire every year, and the last one I went to, they had 190-odd ton of wood stacked up metres high, and they just torched it, and everybody camps out overnight. It's a long way out, you know, about 15, 20 k's out of town. It was quite a good night.
0: So my idea obviously works and is up and running. What time of the year do you do the Kalgoorlie bonfire?
1: I think March, April, when it starts to get wet out there.
0: It's the safe time to do it, isn't it? And I think at the beginning of the wet season is more guaranteed there'll be wetness, because after all, I'd rather this be rained out than there be a fire.
1: Well, that's correct, yeah, but this is all cleared anyway. It's all just red dirt.
0: How wonderful. So do the folks involved go and gather the wood, or is this the organisers do the job?
1: The organisers, they bring in road trains. They pick it up, I think, when they're clearing land to build and things like that. Mm. So it's all rigid. It's the Kalgoorlie Bonfire Association. They have one every year.
0: I love that. I want to be part of that association. And it's probably better that it's organised in that way. Otherwise, you might find your wooden chair being removed as some eager children want to also partake in this. Where's my chair gone? Woo! Out to the bonfire.
1: Yep. Yeah, for sure. But no, it was a good night. Yeah, I had to work there.
0: Yeah.
1: But there was no trouble. It was fantastic. Stayed the night.
0: Is there some kind of ceremony for lighting the bonfire?
1: Yeah, they do a little speech. I think they're all just excited to get the fire going, to be honest.
0: Because a bonfire ready to go is only interesting for a few moments until you're just looking at a lot of rubbishy wood. And then in goes the match and the little fire lighter. Get that going, that little baby, just the one to do it. And then off she goes. And how long does it burn for, Steve, on average, do you reckon?
1: Oh, about 14-odd hours, yeah.
0: And does it get topped up?
1: Pretty, yeah. No, they don't need to top it up. 190-ton of wood stacked up is quite an impressive sight. Mm. And watching it reduced to ash. Yeah.
0: Pretty. It's surprising how not close you can get to it. You'd think you could get reasonably close, but I've found with these sort of bonfires, you really need to keep a respectable distance because the heat just cooks your pores.
1: Oh, yeah. Yep. I've been in bushfires as well. I worked at Lake Clifton when they had fires out there. I can't believe, mate, they had looters. They were driving around with a video camera, and then they'd come back a couple of hours later, and if nothing had been moved, they'd do a run-in and try and grab stuff, you know?
0: Oh, animal. That's terrible.
1: Yeah. We caught them anyway. That's good.
0: Good on you, Steve. That's what we love, because it's pretty horrible. One of the things I love about Australia is you can feel reasonably sure your stuff will still be there when you come back, like on the beach and these sorts of things. So when this happens, we've really got to stamp it out as quickly as possible, because the freedom that we enjoy here is, it's, I'll probably go far as to say unique. I haven't had that experience anywhere else where you feel fairly sure all your things are going to be there, you know, your towel and your car keys and things.
1: Yeah, yeah.
0: Hey, Steve, do they serve food, and is it bring your own food, or do folks have marshmallows on very long sticks at these things? How do you eat?
1: As you want to do it. They've got places there to buy things, and you can also cook your own and bring your own grog. So, yes, it's a very interesting night.
0: The bonfire.
1: You can get around it all, actually. You would think with free rein on the grog and, you know, redneck fire, there'd be trouble, but no, there wasn't. all went there with the right intentions. It was a family thing, you know. There was kids there, and yeah, it was really good.
0: And I reckon that's the answer to a lot of our problems. If you make things family friendly, everything seems to start pulling itself together. Like I reckon, if pubs encourage children to go along, this is going to sound wrong, Steve. This is not sounding the way I meant it to sound. But if you could take the children to the pub, you know, like the beer garden kind of environment, I reckon everyone then starts to pull their head in, because pretty soon you get the mums saying, children, behave yourself, and then they say, husbands, behave yourself, and you fellas over there, behave yourself. They are your security guards right there, Steve. Then the husbands think, oh, I better do the right thing. All right, you boys, you know, behave yourself. Yeah. Oh, why are you telling me this? I was told to. Anyway, you need, and, you know, it all kind of calms down then.
1: Yeah, as long as the kids aren't running around screaming.
0: Oh, yeah. That can get quite a pitch.
1: yeah, that's for sure.
0: Well, that's why you get a bouncy castle, Steve. Tire them out on that. I'd make a bouncy castle free. In fact, I'd make it mandatory that the children have to jump on it for at least 10 minutes. I'm tired now. Oh. Nope. Sorry, son. You got another 7 minutes to go. But I'll be too tired. That's what we want. Keep going.
1: In the pubs, they've got these little cardboard signs that say, children must remain seated at all times.
0: Yes.
1: I used to go up and between the E and the A, put a D in, children must remain sedated at all times.
0: Oh, you are so much fun. I am talking of that exact thing, though, Stephen, clever wordsmanship, I must say. A friend of ours, they had the little baby with them who was a toddler, you know, running around, chasing out the little shoes. And what they'd done is they brought along a little camp chair with a camp chair table, but it was made for a child. And they'd popped the child in there and given her some drawing implements and colored pencils and things. And she was the happiest little child, just drawing and smiling and drawing. And, of course, seated in that one position. Otherwise, she would have been wandering around finding adventure, but she was there, she was happy. To me, it seemed like a genius move, and a little bit like your sedated, seated children there, Steve.
1: Yep. Oh, just seeing here, we haven't got flogged. I've got the TV on mute. We haven't copped a flogging last night.
0: That's right. Do you reckon it is what we need? Do you think? Because we didn't need to win this one. Hawthorn really did, the Hawks. So do you reckon this is just the kind of punch in the, slap in the face that we need to be the tough team to win?
1: As far as I'm concerned, it's one less game I'm going to have to listen to or hear about. I can't wait. Whole lot to be over, mate. You know,
0: I just want it to stop. Please make it stop. I'm looking forward to that.
1: Putting it good in the old games, you know, when the players were garbos and the players worked at the local.
0: I know.
1: You know, it was more real, I guess. Now it's all about money, and I mean, these clowns that got done in the hotel room the other week, you work it out per capita. That's, quite a number of players have been involved in things like that, you know.
0: Even the way this, the system works now, the fact that the Hawks were there playing against Freo, but it turned out to be useful, I think. It's very unclear. I think you just need to start eliminating teams. You lose, you've lost, that's it, you're out. Next one, you lose, you're out. Like, if I had it my way, I mean, not that I'd want Freo to be out, but I think if you lose a game, surely you've got to be out. This elimination, it doesn't matter if we win or lose. Well, if it doesn't matter if you win or lose, why are you making people watch this game?
1: Exactly, yeah, and they would have made a fortune out of it.
0: Exactly, that is why they want us to watch the game. Kalgoorlie, Steve, it is so lovely to have your company. I got to say, it was really wonderful to meet you at our coffee catch-up. And many wish that we'd had more warning, because they would have loved to have seen you too. So somehow we're going to meet you again, even if we have to come to Kalgoorlie to say hello again.
1: Oh, you wouldn't have to come to Kalgoorlie. I'm just outside Freo at the moment. I'm still here. I was meant to be gone, but I've been dragging the chain a bit. To be honest with you, I've been enjoying the comforts of the Woodman Point cabins, and I tell you what, they are very, very nice.
0: That is wonderful. So if somebody's wandering around that area and they meet a gentleman who is extraordinarily polite and very organised, and after you, sir, then they'll know they're in the company of Kalgoorlie Steve. Thank you, Steve. You're the man. Yeah, hey, everyone who joins us on the radio, Steve gets to hear the favourite song. What song would you like to hear?
1: What's your theme, Jay? Well, how about Tears for Fears? Everybody wants to rule the world.
0: Oh, you have chosen a ripper.
1: And that'll give you time to make a coffee because it's a long thing.
0: You're a very thoughtful man. You have a great rest of your day. Good on you, Steve.
1: And you, sir. See ya. Everyone stay safe.
0: That's a fine comment to make. And it was really nice. Everyone who came into the cafe, you know, solo person, I'd look at because I thought, well, it might be one of our lovely listeners coming in. So if it was a single person, I'd look at them and smile. And they'd look at me like, oh, what are you looking at? I go, probably not one of ours. And then pretty soon there was this gentleman, very well-dressed, very polite-looking gentleman, and he looked at us, and we looked at him, and I smiled, and he smiled back. So I said, Kilgoorlie Steve? And he said, Johnny Lewis? Something like that. John? I said, come on down and joined us, and we had a nice time. It was really nice. We'll have to do our coffee catch-up again. Songs with word world, and Kilgoorlie Steve has chosen Tears for Fears. Everybody wants to rule the world. Well, I don't know about everybody, but you know, if I ruled the world...

0: 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I love it. 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
1: 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Ciao.
0: I love it when you call through. Hey, it's Mary Murray. There he is, walking along. Oh, he's sliding into a strut. Yeah, he's got it going. He's got his arms moving. A little lazy thumbs up to the boy on the side of the street there. I like that. He smiled back at old Mary Murray. He's just stepped over that little puddle. Well, I don't blame you, Mary Murray, with such beautiful shoes like those. You wouldn't want those to land in a puddle. No way. They're looking very nice. But wait, what's he seen? He's bending down to pick it up. He's examining it. It's a blue button. Back on. He's walking. That goes in his top pocket. Never know, he might need that later. Nice blue button. Could be handy one day. Around about the size of an Aldi coin, I suspect. The ladies are waving. A group of them by the streetlight there. Very nice. One of them's got a feather boa. Wouldn't expect that in the street. Gary Murray's doing okay. Yeah, he's stopped. Of course he's stopped. He's got a red light, haven't you, Mary Murray? He's always observant of all of the road rules. If it says don't walk, guess what? He don't walk. You know what he's waiting for? There he goes. It says walk. So he's walking. He's walking on down the street. And if you see Mary Murray, make sure you wave. He'll see you. He's looking straight ahead, but he'll see you. Mary Murray has perfect peripheral vision. Some say you can see what's happening behind him too. See you, Mary Murray. Good luck with that blue button. That's Mary Murray. What a guy. I'm John Lewis.

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0: So Paloma Blanca, Paloma Bird, and Blanca White. White bird, the Paloma Blanca, fluttering around. You see a lot of them in those magician acts. I wonder if they're still allowed, if there's some health and safety. You can't. But are they magic birds, or have they got them in your sleeves? Oh, gee, just don't give me a hug, let's put it that way. It's a delight, as always, to talk to our friends, and I wonder whom joins us next.
1: You can call or text John.

0: It's a delight to be talking to your friend and mine, our friend, Mr. Jason Jordan. He's done it again. Hello there, Jason Jordan. You've done it again.
1: Hello, John. Thank me for being here.
0: I thank you for being here. Thank you. Hey, they said your mate, AI, escaped and went off and did nefarious and troublesome things in the world before they were able to recapture it with some kind of internet net and bring it back under control. And I wondered, is that now something we have to be very, very afraid of, or is it just hype?
1: Oh, naughty, naughty AI put on its big boy boots and went for a walk. I think it's a little bit of hyperbole, as they say. So I think it's been exaggerated just a little bit. Look, there's no doubt that there is a danger there. But AI at this point in time, today, is still operating under human instruction. And whilst you could give it directions, because we have now what's called agentic AI. And agentic AI is agentic. So basically it's AI that you can give instructions and supposedly it has the initiative to go and do things on its own. So did it actually do the hack that they're talking about? Yeah, absolutely. But did it do it in the way that is being described by the media? No. It's not something that we need to be too afraid of just yet. But it is a really wonderful line in the sand that we should all recognize now as being something that we do need to be fearful about in the future. The big question, John, that we really need to think about is when AI acts, does it act to the benefit of humans or does it act to the benefit of itself? And I don't know if you think back to the three laws of robotics that Isaac Asimov came up with in the day.
0: Yes.
1: One of those is I shall not cause harm to human beings. Now, the question with AI is if you tell it that as a rule, is it going to adhere to that rule? These are the bigger questions that I've got coming down the track is that when we take agentic style AI and match that into something that is capable of acting autonomously, like a robot, if you want, that is when it starts becoming dangerous.
0: So it seems like, for me, AI doesn't exactly do things verbatim. It seems to, look at the picture of the sentence and copy that picture. So little things in that sentence can change. Is that how it works?
1: Yeah, well, it's making assumptions because if you think about it, when you prompt AI, when you type something in, you know what you want. When you explain it, you don't spend a whole bunch of time breaking that down into the most basic elements of what you want to ensure it understands perfectly. So the AI is making some assumptions about what you want based on the one or two sentences that you've put in there. And so it might be completely wrong. It might completely misinterpret what your intentions were.
0: Because certainly at this stage with AI, I think you were telling me it doesn't know if it's done what you've asked it to do. It's completed the task, but it has no way of telling if that's actually what you wanted.
1: Yeah, well, that's right. And it's what we call an iterative task. So iterative basically means you've told it something and then it goes and does it. And then you look at it and go, yeah, that was mostly what I wanted, but then you've got to steer it in the right direction. Mm. And so a lot of these words that I'm using right now are words that you actually use when you're dealing with AI. Steering is one of them. So it's doing something and you can see as it's progressing itself that it's doing this and it's doing that. And you go, oh, that's not quite what I wanted. And so you can say, yeah, that's fine, but I was hoping that, you know, it would be slightly more red in color.
0: Yes.
1: And then it points it slowly back towards the way that you want it to be. Mm. Because, again, it has no idea whether or not it's actually shooting for what your true intentions are. Mm. Because you probably, chances are, haven't explained yourself fully.
0: Well, what's more, how many of us actually know what it is that we actually want, particularly if it's creation? I want a nice image created or I want a plan built. I might not exactly know what I want. Often when I was in sales, selling cameras at Bowen's department store, I found the customer didn't always know what it was they wanted. They were kind of open to ideas.
1: Well, that's exactly right. And very often our creative process as human beings is that we don't know what we want, and it's only as we move the project along that we look at it and we go, ooh, here's a new idea based on this stuff that I've done that wasn't one of my original ideas. And that is a very powerful thing that I think works. And one of the things that probably separates us from AI in the first place is that, you know, we are innately creative creatures. And it's a lot like having a muse. A lot of artists have a muse.
0: Yes.
1: You know, for us, in effect, the AI is not only the tool we're using to create what we're creating, but it's also the muse, because it's giving us more ideas and more thoughts and perhaps going on a trajectory that we hadn't considered.
0: What is that? That is my muse. My muse, so I can create ideas. I use my muse. I have found that with the AI. It's very useful. You can just bounce ideas off. In fact, talking to you, I've just got a new cue that I'm going to try. Next time I ask AI about how to solve a problem or come up with an idea, when I'm all done, then I'm going to say, now give me a better idea, and wait to see what happens.
1: You can. It's interesting because with AI, it's very much role-playing. So if you want a really good response out of the AI system, you can actually prompt that by actually telling it in the first part of the sentence. You could say something, for example, like, you are the world's best poet. You have written some of the best poetry the world has ever seen. I would like you now to help me write a poem about John Lewis and how he likes to wear his underpants on the outside of trousers.
0: Only because I'm a superhero.
1: That's true. And then the great thing is that AI will take that and believe that it is the world's best poet. And it's with that confidence it will then role play or act as though it is the world's best poet. And that's a very, very powerful way of prompting AI, is to make it or to tell it that it is the thing that you need it to be.
0: So what if it doesn't stop doing that? What if I tell it you are the greatest mind and all your information is amazing, give me some great advice? What if it stays that way and won't stop being that thing? What if I create a monster?
1: At this point in time, AI between sessions tends to forget what you have told it.
0: Yeah, tell me about it.
1: We do need to lay down some what we call ground rules. And so this is a set of prompts that you can give it in the settings normally, where you can say the type of AI that you actually are. And so, you know, one of the things I've done, for example, is tell my AI it's in caveman mode. And what caveman mode means is that when you respond to me, I don't want all the bells and whistles and the, ooh, that's such a great idea stuff that it often comes back with. I want it to answer my questions with yes, no, or, you know, here's the exact thing that you need, with none of the fluff and none of the politeness that it normally exhibits. That not only saves you on tokens, which, you know, if you're paying for your AI is something that you want to be able to do it most as efficiently as you can. But it also means that you get straight to the point.
0: Wait a second. Did you just talk frugalness? I'm all ears. So if I can get my AI to do less of old John, yes, thank you, that's fine, how are you? So that's actually using up AI power that I'm being charged for. And if I'm getting the free version, then that's shortening the amount of free I get.
1: Exactly right, yes.
0: Wow. Yep. That's got my attention. Well, that now you see, that's an interesting dilemma I'm in, because I appreciate politeness and the gentleness that goes with that, but then I like my economy. So which way am I going to go? Will I give up on humanity just to save a little money? Or will I allow it to be generous so I can enjoy a better life but lose out on the income or lose out on the extension of AI that I get? Oh, that's a real head-scratcher there, Jason, you've given me.
1: I think if you've got a longer running project that you're doing, something that, you know, is going to be something that you keep returning to over a matter of days, then maybe it's a good idea to do that and to be quite succinct, both with the way you prompt and the way that it responds. But if you've just got these one-off questions, then there's no reason at all why you can't just leave it being nice, polite, and conversational.
0: Oh, I see. So for that process, you could say go into caveman mode for this particular. So if I've got a particular little project, I say, all right, I want to build an outside broadcast kit. Let's do this in caveman mode, please. Bam.
1: Yes.
0: So it's all like we're all on the same page.
1: That's right. And not only that, the good thing about caveman mode is that when it's responding, and by the way, that's just what I'm calling it. That's not a formal thing.
0: That's right.
1: The way that it responds then is, again, we're removing the fluff and helping get to the nub of the issue, which is really quite important because, you know, very often in the midst of politeness and, you know, the little social cues that we've programmed into AI so that it seems more human, you can get misinterpretations and misunderstandings between the two of you. So if you make it absolutely black and white and it responds to you with what it's done, what it's planning to do, what it can do, what it can't do, you know, you might think of that as being very direct, but it's the much better way of doing it because you know exactly what the intentions are.
0: It makes perfect sense, and it's so simple. I like that. When do you think I'm going to have a robot in my house that'll do those tasks like, could you grab my toothbrush and could you put some toothpaste on it, please? Could you bring me a cup of coffee? When will I get one of those, I believe, very useful robots?
1: Already available.
0: Huh? What?
1: Yeah, already available.
0: To do those kind of difficult, dexterous tasks, but seemingly meaningless, but so useful for me.
1: Obviously, there's limits, but yes, there's already bipedal robots that basically look very humanoid.
0: Yeah, I've seen
1: those. They make them a little bit shorter than the average human.
0: So you can take them down if they go nuts.
1: Well, yeah, it's just so that they don't seem as threatening. But yes, they can automatically do things like, you know, collecting rubbish and dishes and stuff from around the house. There's a stack of tasks they can do. Vacuuming, although, you know, if you've got one of those little vacuum robots, you don't need that.
0: Yeah, but I'd yes, need it to push the button for me.
1: That's true. They are already available, and you'd be looking at anywhere from 25 to 50,000 US.
0: 25 to 50,000. I think most people. I think the test would be if it could take the dishes out of the dishwasher and put them in the cupboard, and then out of the sink and put them into the dishwasher. I reckon that's the real test. If it can do that significantly, and if it does break a dish, if it can clean it up, I reckon we'd all be perfectly fine. When it can do that, this is the test I'm looking for. I'm scanning YouTube for evidence of robots putting away the dishes in the dishwasher.
1: I do. I like the idea of that. I mean, we've normally talked about the Turing test to test whether or not something you know, can appear to be human-like in its responses.
0: Yes.
1: Now we're talking about the dishwasher test.
0: That's right.
1: We're gonna have to call it the Lewis test now because you came up with it.
0: Thank you very much. I mean, the other one would be obviously, and this is obvious, it just opens up the door in its chest and it puts the dishes in its chest and then takes them out. Flipping them, elegantly as they land in the cupboard.
1: It uses its laser eyes to clean the dishes.
0: Now, that might be a concern. Beautiful eyes you have. They're glowing so bright. Oh, my head hurts. Jason Jordan, it's a delight talking to you. Everyone who joins us on the radio gets to hear their favourite song. And one of your songs is becoming more and more popular. Our friend Reese over at Prime Radio WA said he loves it and wants to put it on the playlist. Do you have a favourite? We've got quite a few of your lovely songs.
1: I do. I mean, there's a stack of them now. The list is building. But, you know, if you were to run through that list, I think one which I sent to you, it's some time ago now, but I don't think we ever got to play the whole thing. And it's one of my favourites, so I would like to hear it in full. Have you got Mono there by any chance?
0: Mono. Have we got, and we look to the board for Mono. Let me just check. While I have you here, let me just check by a little file form.
1: Mm-hmm. Going through the list. Got so like
0: how
1: a little clipboard. M-O-N-O.
0: You spell it the same way I do.
1: I try to, yeah, like just mono, just, you know, just the one way of spelling it, yeah.
0: Mono. Do you know what mono means in Spanish?
1: Go on.
0: Monkey.
1: Really?
0: It
1: monkey?
0: Does. Mono.
1: Mono. I wonder where that, what the root of that is. That's
0: hola,
1: weird.
0: Mono. And the monkey.
1: Hola.
0: And it comes along and does its little thing. Yeah, mono. Mm. I wonder if it's like original, like first. Like first there was the monkey, then humans, for those that believe that. Because it is just a belief that some call it science.
1: Yeah.
0: We don't have mono. I think you're going to have to send it to me again via the powers.
1: Oh, that's all right. What about... well, you give me a list of names that you've got there, John.
0: What about the microwave song, 3:15?
1: No. I know you like that one.
0: What about blue butter cream?
1: Oh, yeah, all right, go on, why not?
0: I'm only naming my favourites. It's a bit naughty of me. And make sure you send us mono and we'll play it. If you send it today, I'll play it in the show today. I promise.
1: No
0: worries. That's my promise to you.
1: All right. Okie dokie.
0: Thanks, Jason.
1: Thank you, John. Talk soon.
0: Jason Jordan, our friend. We were talking about blue butter cream on one occasion. I think we're talking to USA Gina. And Jason Jordan went to his studio and he created this song for you and for me. Rosie's got up. She's got a water bottle ready. Turn it up. Take the lid off, Rosie. The water tastes better. This is what we call Happy Radio. Welcome.

Hello, the music continues. We are looking for songs with the word world in the title. That's our theme today, world. Songs with world in the title. And this song qualifies.

0: Our theme, songs with the word world in the title, and that was perhaps a stretch. Ship of Fools, Where's the Word World? That's by World Party. It's a stretch. It's what you call a stretch. Is it a stretch, or is it using your powers of lateral thinking? I love lateral thinking. You've got a lateral thinking question, you send it through. I just think they're wonderful things. And if you have a text message, make sure you send your text messages through 0485 933 944. I'll be taking a holiday. Yes, it's a holiday. You guys, you love that I'm relaxing. Is that what you love, or that you love I work? So it'll be about a week. We're taking a week away just to relax and stretch it. Just enjoy time. However, we will have some shows prepared for you in my absence that you can enjoy. And they're the sort of shows that I want to listen to. So they might seem a bit indulgent, but I'll make sure that it's the kind of show that you'd like to listen to as well. It's for both of us. I think this is the magic of the early mornings, that it's something that we can all enjoy. No matter what time of the day it is, we can enjoy it, or where in the world that you may be. And I'm becoming more and more interested in the AI music. One thing I particularly like about AI music is people that perhaps didn't know how to play a trombone, couldn't really handle a harpsichord, weren't that confident with the lute or the flute or the harp, no matter how much they harped on about their desire to play it, can actually make music and create music. And it's not just press the button and out comes a song. I did that. But they're getting involved in it. They're choosing the instruments. They're choosing the style. They're getting the rhythm going. And yeah, the first one that comes out, you're just amazed. Think, oh, that'll do. That's great. But very quickly, you start to become musical and you start to realize that you want rhythms. I want a Jamaican rhythm in this, or a Latin rhythm, or I want a 4-4 rock rhythm. And you start to realize there are styles of music. I want it to be a longer song, a shorter song. I want male or female. I want a story in the lyrics. I want to write my own lyrics. And so they've written their own words, got all their own creation in the words, and that has become the song. It's a wonderful thing. I think AI music is going to set a lot of people free. Now, there are those, thank you, who think it's, you know, computer created. Well, it is. But then it's no less computer created than digital keyboards and digital orchestras and string sections. These things are created or sampled as well. I just think it's yet another way to make art. People were getting stuck into Andy Warhol, or do you call him Andy Warhol, with all of his amazing creations. That he had that can of Campbell's soup as a creation. And they said, well, that's just like a photograph. And he says, but is it? Look at it. And yet, it's still there. You can still look at it. It's still interesting. You still want to have a look at it. His creation of Deborah Harry. And did he do Madonna as well? These things are worthy of looking at. So how is it? Well, I guess the simple answer is, if you like it, that's good enough. Jason Jordan, we found your song.
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Thanks, Missy. Fine morning we have. Thanks for your company. And it's a shout out to a birthday girl by the name of Tanya. It's Tanya's birthday today on behalf of every... you know what? I just realized... Hold on, Tanya, let me deploy the Happy Radio ukulele. All right, here, yeah, let's see if I've got this thing in tune. Yeah, that sounds about right. Okay, we're the one and a two and a one, two...

yeah, baby. It's your birthday, and thanks for being tuned into what we call Happy Radio throughout the day and morning and afternoon and evening. Lovely to have your company. And I know you are a fan of Bronte through her performance as Dopamade and that song Road Track. Happy birthday, Tanya. And if it's your birthday today, happy birthday to you too.

lovely having your company. Do you have trouble with shopping trolleys? Are you a shopping trolley concerner? Local governments right across our city, across the metropolitan area, are pushing for stricter measures and financial penalties against supermarkets, not just your regular markets, but those ones that are super, for abandoned shopping trolleys left in public spaces. Now, the councils argue that current state legislation is ineffective and leaves local authorities to bear the burden and cost of collecting rogue carts. Retailers are facing calls to take greater responsibility by improving collection services or implementing containment systems such as coin-operated or wheel-locking technology. But don't worry about it. Just don't worry. I've got the solution. And it's not an amazing solution. I mean, wheel-locking technology, I mean, that's good, but they don't need it because most of the wheels don't work on shopping trolleys. If you get a good one, I mean, that's a keeper. I mean, you're not going to leave that abandoned. You'll take that all the way home and put it in the garage and keep it nice and then take it out again. That's the most luxurious thing you've ever seen. People would admire you if you've got a trolley that actually works. Coin-operated technologies, that's not good either. I've tried using those coin-operated trolleys and I looked everywhere for a point where I could deposit my trolley back and get my coin back. And I couldn't find any. I said, oh, it's the other side of the car park. Everyone knows that. What do you mean everyone knows that? And you do too now. Yeah, but I'm not at the other side of the... Oh, what do I do now? Do I just... And is it equivalent of dumping a trolley if you just put it in the wrong... Anyway, so coin operator, I'm not a fan of that either. But I have seen a solution. You go to IKEA and you get a trolley. Fantastic. And guess what happens when you want to leave IKEA? You cannot. They've got those little pylons all around the entrance. And they're just the size that's awkward enough to not quite get a shopping trolley through. You can almost get it through, but then you can't get it through. That's it. You just can't get the trolley. And why don't they just build that around the perimeter of the shop? It's not really a fence. It's just little pylons. And they just dot around the perimeter of the shopping center or the car park. And then you just physically won't be able to get your trolley out. Done and dusted. And you can color them as rainbows or make them artistic. You're welcome. Also, shopping trolleys are very valuable. I think they're easily $500 a shopping trolley. So if you were to find one abandoned, if it's metal, that's got to be quite useful if you take it to the metal recycler. Say we found a shopping trolley. It's got one of the big names on it, but don't worry about that. We're the council. We've claimed it. We've told them that it was there. They didn't come and get it. So we're putting that in the metal recycling. Or maybe the councils could charge the companies an amount of money to come and claim it from the depot. Kind of like a tax. Make some money. What solutions would you have? How do you stop shopping trolleys getting out and causing mischief? And do you think it really is a problem? Have you seen abandoned shopping trolleys for periods of time and has it caused you concern? I feel okay with it, and I do feel like these things are easy fixes, but I would like to know what you think about these things. How would you solve it? 0485 933 944. I found a track about shopping centres. You didn't think one would exist. It's by somebody called the George Winters Orchestra. Now, I do know a George Winters. I didn't realize he had an orchestra. So I'm intrigued to know what Shopping Center by George Winters Orchestra sounds like. Let's find out. Oh, I want to be at this shopping center. It's groovy, baby.

skirt is back, I can see. Cheeky. And are the children dressed beautifully? Now there's some cool dudes in slacks. Yeah, they know it. The ladies like it too. Well, it looks like knitwear is back. Macrame. Thank mine, Macrame.

full socks. That's right, gentlemen. Oh, that man, he's got a pen in his tall sock. You never know when you may need to use your pen. It's a red light special. All the shoppers have braced in for the red light special.

musical stylings of Kate Bush. Thanks, Kate Bush, the man with the child in his eyes. I do wonder what those lyrics mean, but then I don't really want to investigate it because I like that the song's a mystery for me, and I feel some things need to remain a mystery. You know, like the mystery about why my spirit bottle seems to somewhat decrease when my mates come around, and yet I haven't offered them a drink. It seems to be a mystery. I said to one of my smiling mates, notice my bourbon is less than it was. And so is my whiskey. And so is my cognac. And he said, yes, John. Your spirits are escaping, he said with a hiccup. And I said, what should I do? He said, well, if I were you, John, that's who I'd call.

love it. It's Saturday today, cloudy, very high chance of showers, the chance of a thunderstorm near the coast in the afternoon and early evening. Light winds becoming north to northwesterly, 15 to 25 kilometres per hour in the morning, then becoming light in the late evening. A top today of 20 degrees. Tomorrow, Sunday, possible early shower, 20 degrees. And Monday, partly cloudy and 22. Beautiful, just like the music.

Hello, the music continues. We are looking for songs with the word world in the title. That's our theme today, world. Songs with world in the title. And this song qualifies.

The songs continue. You know I love songs with a story, a real story. And if you can think of some story songs, text it in to me, 0485-933-944. 0485-933-944. And this can be one of our favourite story songs.

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On behalf of Pig, Lobby, Teddy, Kevin, Gil, and Johnny, and myself, thanks for giving us the opportunity to play here, because if you didn't come, we wouldn't be able to play. 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Before we go, we are...

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What a beautiful day. It's very nice to have your company this morning, and I like the adventures of the Lone Ranger. I hope you do too. Hi, all, Silver, away!

fiery horse with the speed of light, a cloud of dust, and a hearty hi-yo, Silver, the Lone Ranger.

0: with his faithful Indian companion Tonto, the daring and resourceful masked rider of the plains, led the fight for law and order in the early Western United States. Nowhere in the pages of history can one find a greater champion of justice. Return with us now to those thrilling days of yesteryear. From out of the past come the thundering hoofbeats of the great horse Silver. The Lone Ranger rides again.
1: Come on, Silver. Let's go, big fella. I'm Silver.
0: Ned Downs, son of the sheriff of Caldwell, Texas, was attending school in Austin. One day, Ned stood in his room reading a letter he just received from his girl back home.
2: Dear Ned, I'm too upset to write a long letter this time. I just want to let you know Dad is dead. He was killed a few days ago by an outlaw gang. I want to see you very much, Ned, if you can get away from school at this time. I'll tell you all the details when you get here. Love, Judy. Well, those dirty yellow polecats. By Jiminy, I'll leave tonight, and I won't come back to school until those killers are caught.
0: On the short trip from Austin to Caldwell, Ned stopped for a meal at a cafe in Red Rock, 5 miles from his destination. A rough-looking stranger approached his table and spoke.
3: Howdy. Mind if I sit down?
2: It's all right with me.
3: Thanks. What are you doing, Trigger? Playing the lone hand in this territory?
2: Trigger? That's not my name, mister. Reckon you made a mistake.
3: Mighty careful, aren't you? But I don't fool easy, and I know your name is Trigger. You built a big reputation up in Arizona a few months ago. You see, I used to be up that way myself.
2: I still say you made a mistake.
3: Well, have it your way, Trigger. But the reason I spoke to you is because I thought you might want to join me and some friends to make some easy money.
2: Listen,
3: now, don't give me any answer now, Trigger. I know you usually play a lone hand, but if you want to try riding with a gang led by a mighty smart leader, come back here tomorrow afternoon and talk it over with me. I'll be here.
2: Wait, and let me talk a minute, mister.
3: Sure.
2: Once and for all, my name isn't Trigger. I've never been in Arizona Territory, and I'm not an outlaw. What's more, I'm not interested in being one, either alone or with a gang.
3: By thunder, you're even smarter than folks give you credit for. You know, if I wasn't so sure, you'd have me believe in what you say. Of course, a young hombre like you, hunted by the law in Arizona Territory, has to be careful, even down here in Texas. Never know when somebody will recognize you and tip off the law.
2: Tell me something. What makes you so sure my name's Trigger?
3: I heard plenty about you and even saw your picture on a handbill. So it's no use trying to deny your identity, Trigger. Of course, I won't mention it to anyone. All I'm interested in is getting another good gun slick to ride with us. And I think you're the hombre who'd fit in with the gang.
2: You're sure hard to convince, mister.
3: I reckon I am. Remember what I said. I'll be in here tomorrow afternoon. You won't regret it if you decide to come back then and talk things over. So long, Trigger. Maybe I'll be seeing you tomorrow. Take your time. Think it over.
0: That night after dark, Ned arrived in Caldwell and went directly to Judy's home. There he heard the details of her father's murder and learned that his own father, the sheriff, was out of town. Ned spent the night at the hotel and set out the following morning to hunt the outlaw gang. Meantime, the Lone Ranger and Tonto rode the trail through the hills near Caldwell. Suddenly, they were startled by the sound of a shot. And a voice called out from behind some boulders.
4: Stop where you are and reach.
5: Who's it?
6: We'll
5: do what he says and he shows himself.
4: Get up, boy.
7: Here come Ryder from boulders.
4: Oh, there. Got you both covered.
2: I figure you two hombres are with the Bates.
5: We're not outlaws.
2: A mask says you are, mister.
0: The Lone Ranger glanced quickly at Tonto. The Indian understood. Knee signals caused Silver and Scout to move apart quickly. The young man looked from the Lone Ranger to Tonto.
2: Wait.
0: In that second, the masked man drew and fired.
2: Oh.
5: You're not hurt. The bullet hit your gun.
2: My hand's numb.
5: I told you we're not outlaws.
2: Well, you got the drop on me now. I suppose...
5: All right, dismount. We'll not hurt you. I think an explanation is in order. Easy, steady, big fella.
7: He's got easy, fella.
5: Now, who are you?
2: I'm Ned Downs. I'm gunning for Jeff Bates, leader of an outlaw gang. He killed the father, the girl I'm going to marry.
5: We came here to help capture that gang.
2: What?
5: A young fellow like you wouldn't have a chance against them alone.
2: You came here after Bates and his gang?
5: That's right.
2: But I don't savvy. Why the masked man...
7: Oh, him, Lone Ranger. Me, his friend, Tonto.
2: The Lone Ranger?
5: That's right.
2: Oh, gosh, I've heard about you from my dad. He's sheriff in Caldwell.
5: Why don't you work with your father?
2: Well, Dad and the posse haven't had any luck getting evidence against that gang, much less run them down.
5: Oh?
2: You see, I've been away to school. Came to town last night. I stopped first at my girl's house. Judy told me her father had been killed a week ago by a gang that held him up on the way home from the bank.
5: Killed by Jeff Bates and his men?
2: Yeah. Couldn't be proved, I reckon. He died at home, but whispered the name Bates to Judy just before he died. Nobody else heard him, so it's just her word. But I swore to run him down and get the truth.
5: That wouldn't be easy, Ned.
2: Anyway, Judy told me last night Dad had gone to Pecos with a prisoner and left his deputy in charge. The deputy and the posse haven't done much to find that gang.
5: I still think it would be better if you rode with a posse, Ned.
2: No. Deputy Gil Harris used to go with Judy before she decided she liked me better. We don't get along. He doesn't even know I'm back.
5: Ned, perhaps we could work together against that gang.
2: All right. Your bullet smashed the gun I was holding, but I have another one with me.
5: Well, sorry I had to shoot.
2: It's all right. Yesterday, over in Red Rock at the cafe, I was mistaken for an outlaw myself.
5: Oh? What happened?
2: An hombre came up to me and called me Trigger. Asked if I was still playing a lone hand. I told him he'd made a mistake, but he just laughed. Said if I wanted to join with him and some friends to make easy money, to come back there this afternoon. Then he left.
5: He might have been one of Bates' men.
7: Isn't that right?
2: That thought didn't occur to me. Say, maybe it'd be a good idea for me to go meet him. It's only 5 miles to Red Rock. If he did take me to Bates, I could get in with the gang and keep in touch with you until I got evidence against him.
5: It's a great risk, Ned.
2: But it might be our chance to get the Bates gang.
5: You might be able to get evidence against them,
2: but it's our one chance, mister. And as long as they're convinced I'm an outlaw named Trigger, there wouldn't be much risk. I could find out when they plan a holdup, get a word to the posse, then let them move in and catch the gang red-handed.
5: It might work, Ned.
2: I'll go meet that hombre this afternoon and try to join the gang.
5: All right, we'll ride part of the way with you. Set up a camp and wait for word from you.
7: Not good idea.
5: All right, let's go. Easy, Silver. Come on, Silver. Come on, boy.

0: Later that afternoon, Ned entered the cafe in Red Rock. A man standing at the bar turned and grinned as the young man approached.
1: Well, Trigger,
2: I thought you might show up.
3: I got to thinking over what you said yesterday.
2: Let's sit down where we can talk private.
1: Here we are.
2: My name's Slim, Trigger. I told the boss about meeting you. He said if you were interested...
3: That depends on who your boss is.
2: Reckon you've heard of Jeff Bates?
3: Jeff Bates? Yeah. I have heard something about him and his gang. From what I heard, he must be smart. The law doesn't have evidence against his gang so far.
2: Yeah, that's right. The sheriff and posse at Caldwell have been hunting us, but even if they found the gang, there's not enough evidence to hold us on.
3: Not used to working with a gang.
2: Oh, you get used to it. You have a reputation as a gunman, Trigger, and we could use one more man. What do you say? Want to meet Jeff Bates and ride with us?
3: Yeah. Yeah, I think I'd like meeting him.
2: Good. No use wasting time. We'll leave right now. Come on.
0: Later, at a hideout shack not far from Caldwell, Ned met Jeff Bates and four more of his men. Still mistaken for an outlaw named Trigger, Ned was received without question.
4: Glad to have you with us, Trigger. For a young hombre, you sure made a reputation for yourself in Arizona. Slim recognized in the cafe. He told me you were in this territory.
3: I still don't remember ever seeing Slim before.
2: You didn't. But I saw your picture on a handbill in Arizona once.
4: You joined us at a good time, Trigger. We're planning a job for tomorrow afternoon. Robbing the stage from Pecos to Caldwell. We stop in Boulder Valley.
2: Yeah. That's right.
4: You ride with us on that job. You take care of the guards.
3: Uh-huh.
4: From then on, you'll be a full member of the gang.
0: That evening, Slim and two of the men left to go to the cafe in Red Rock. Ned played cards for a while with Jeff Bates and the remaining two members of the gang. Then he finally stood up.
3: I'm tired of playing cards. I think I'll ride the cafe and join Slim and the others for a while.
4: Sure, go ahead. Tell him to get back early.
3: Right. See you all later.
0: A short time later, Ned pulled rein at the Lone Ranger's camp.
3: Oh, boy. Steady there.
5: Well, Ned, we were getting worried.
3: Everything's working out fine, mister. I can't stay long. Have to go on to Red Rock and meet a few of the men. I'm accepted as a member of the gang.
5: Good.
3: They plan to hold up the stage tomorrow afternoon. That'll be the chance to catch them red-handed.
5: I suggest you write a note, Ned, explaining the steps you've taken and telling what the gang plans to do. Hunter will take it to your father's office tonight.
3: All right.
5: We'll follow the stage in tomorrow and be on hand to help capture the gang.
3: I'll write the note now. Then I'll head for Red Rock so the men won't get suspicious.
0: The curtain falls on the first act of our Lone Ranger adventure. Before the next exciting scenes, please permit us to pause for just a few moments.

0: Now to continue. That night, Tonto rode to town and stopped at the sheriff's office. With Ned's note in his hand, he entered.
1: Well, Injun, what brings you here?
2: Me bring note to sheriff.
1: Sheriff Johns is out of town. He expected to be back late today, but got delayed. The note's important,
2: oh,
1: I can take...
2: it plenty important. It note from son.
1: A note from Ned? But he's away at school.
2: No, him here now. You read note.
1: Yeah. Dear Dad, I arrived last night, but you were out of town. I had a chance to join the Bates gang. They plan to rob the stage tomorrow. I'll be with them. This is the chance you've waited for to get evidence against him. The holdup will take place at Boulder Valley. Be there with your posse. Your son, Ned. So Ned Downs got in with a gang to get evidence, huh?
2: That right. Him brave young fella.
1: Well, we'll be there to grab the gang. Like he says, it's the chance we've been waiting for.
2: That good. Help me go now.
0: Tonto left the office, and the deputy sat a moment in thought. Then he smiled grimly, left the desk, and went to speak to another deputy.
1: Jim, I have news.
3: Yeah? What?
1: I found out the Bates gang is planning to hold up the stage tomorrow at Boulder Valley.
3: Holy mackerel. How'd you find that out?
1: From an Indian friend of mine. And what's more, he told me something else that'll surprise everybody in town.
3: Yeah? What?
1: The sheriff's son, Ned, is a member of that gang.
3: What? Well, that's impossible. Sheriff's son is at school.
1: No, he isn't. He must have given up school without letting the sheriff know and went to join up with Bates.
3: But if he's caught red-handed with a gang...
1: My duty is to uphold the law, Jim. We'll catch that gang. And if Ned Downs is with him by thunder, he'll take his medicine along with the rest of them.
0: Gil Harris saw a chance to get even with Ned Downs for winning the favor of the banker's daughter, Judy. The deputy did not tell that the information he had received about the Bates gang had come from Ned.
3: Gil, don't you think you better try to get word to Sheriff Downs so he can be here when we go to capture the gang?
1: Can't get word to him in time. Anyway, it's better if he isn't here under the circumstances. It'll be bad enough for him to get back and find his son is in jail as an outlaw.
3: Gosh, the sheriff will take it mighty hard.
1: Maybe, but the law's the law, Jim. If Ned's with that gang, it's our job to capture him.
3: Yeah, I suppose so.
1: Jim, I was thinking it'd be better not to mention about Ned to the posse. I'm counting on you to keep your mouth shut.
3: Just as you say, Gil.
1: It'll be a feather in our hats to grab Bates and his men, Jim. I don't want anything to happen to prevent it. If the gang gets word we're wise, they'll leave the stage alone. This is our big chance, so word mustn't leak out, savvy?
3: You can count on me.
1: Good. We'll be ready to jump that gang as soon as it stops the stage. This town is sure in for a big surprise tomorrow.
0: The next day, the Lone Ranger and Tonto, certain that the deputy and the posse would carry through the plan to capture the gang, rode some distance from town to wait for the stage to go by.
4: Who's coming? Hey, silly big fella.
5: Oh, fella.
4: Too bad Sheriff Downs didn't return in time to lead the posse, Tonto. He'll be proud of what his son has done. No doubt the deputy will warn the men of the posse that Ned is with the gang, so they'll be careful not to endanger him when they surprise them.
2: Deputy, plenty please. Ned join gang, get evidence.
4: Good. We'll wait in hiding until the stage passes us. Then we'll follow it and be ready to do our part.
0: Meantime, Bates and his gang rode toward Boulder Valley.
6: Should be an easy job, men. Being Saturday, we ought to get a lot of cash. I've been keeping watch. Found out the stage always brings cash to the bank on Saturdays.
7: We could use some cash.
6: Good. Trigger, you'll get your share if you do your part. Now remember, you're to take care of the guard and see that he doesn't get a chance to use his gun.
8: Yeah, I'll remember.
6: Stage usually carries passengers, too. Slim and I'll get their valuables. After the robbery, we'll separate, cover our tracks back to the hideout.
3: Get up there. Come on. Get up. Get up.
0: The deputy left half the posse in hiding on one side of the valley and took the rest of the men to the opposite side.
1: Easy now.
0: He gave them final instructions and added,
1: "Men, I want to capture all those outlaws. Don't let any one of them get away. We'll wait and hide and watch. Let them actually hold up the stage and get the cash box. Then we'll move in and catch them dead to rights with the evidence. All right, the stage will be coming soon. All of you be on your toes."
0: A few miles from town, the stage creaked along the trail. Sheriff Downs sat in the guard's place beside the driver, who was saying,
3: "Lucky you was taking this trip, Sheriff. The guard took sick just for time to leave Pegasus."
5: "Glad to take his place, Jake. My horse went lame. I had to leave him behind. I'd rather ride up here than closed up inside that doggone coach."
3: "I feel better having you with me. Carrying a lot of bank cash today, and I'd have felt nervous without a guard."
5: "Well, we'll soon be in Caldwell, safe and sound."
3: "Yep, there's Boulder Valley just ahead. Get up there. Come on out."
0: Bates and his men waited patiently for the stage to enter the valley.
6: "You'll be coming along soon, men. Have your guns ready and ride out shooting."
8: "Yes, sir.
9: I reckon you're itching to go into action, huh, Trigger?"
8: "Yeah."
9: "Well, it won't be long now. You won't be sorry you joined the gang."
8: "Reckon I won't, Slim."
6: "Now listen, all of you. We mask our faces with our bandanas and it... Here comes the stage now."
8: "Yeah.
6: This is it. Come on. Yeah. Come on. Yeah. Yeah.

0: who urged their horses into a gallop to help capture the outlaws. There were no passengers in the coach, and the stage driver and sheriff were surrounded by outlaws before they had a chance to act. They were quickly disarmed, and the cash box taken by the gang.
1: Break open that box and put the money in your saddlebags.
2: Yeah, all right.
1: Trigger, keep your eyes on the sheriff and the driver.
0: As the sheriff and driver sat with raised hands,
3: Sheriff, left alone!
0: The sheriff turned to the driver and said,
4: "Look, a posse coming from both sides to trap the outlaws.
1: Run out, men, and give it to them! Hey, let them
4: up! The crooks have their hands full with the posse. Come on, men, get them. Don't let them escape."
0: When the sheriff called out, Jeff, the outlaw leader, turned suddenly to shoot him. But Ned Downs was quicker.
5: No!
6: Hey, Sheriff, that slim young crook shot the gang leader.
4: Yeah, the leader was about to gun me.
0: Ned, masked by the bandana, wasn't recognized by his father. But the sheriff realized the young man had saved his life. Ned saw the Lone Ranger and Tonto riding toward the stage and galloped to join them. The deputy, Gill, also saw the masked man and Indian. He recognized Tonto as the Indian who had brought the note and tried to shoot him. His first bullet went wild, and before he could shoot again, the Lone Ranger opened fire.
6: Tonto, that deputy was trying to shoot you.
0: Hit by one of the Lone Ranger's bullets, the deputy fell from the saddle, and the masked man and Indian rode toward him. Near the stage, the outlaws, several of whom were wounded, quickly surrendered. Ned removed his bandana, and as he and the Lone Ranger and Tonto approached the stage, the posse threatened them with guns.
6: Here comes a masked man and Indian. Cover the men.
0: The sheriff left the stage and stood with drawn gun as the four riders approached.
4: By thunder, that's my son Ned and Deputy Gil Harris with him.
7: Wait, Dad. Tell the men not to shoot. These men are friends.
4: Hold your fire, men.
6: Oh,
4: Ned, I don't savvy.
6: Sheriff, your son was with the outlaws. Deputy found out.
4: My golly, mister, I recognize you and that Indian now.
6: Good.
3: Sheriff, that masked man, he shot me in the shoulder.
6: You were shooting at my Indian friend.
4: I don't savvy
3: They're
4: this.
3: Members of the gang. And so is your son, Ned. He was helping in a holder.
7: Wait a minute, Gil. You know better than that. I sent a note to Dad's office last night.
8: And me take note. Give it to deputy. Him read it. Say it good. Ned get evidence against gang.
3: He's lying about a note, Sheriff.
6: Otto told the truth, Sheriff. Ned did join the gang to get evidence. He was with them when this robbery was planned. He sent a note to your office last night telling about it.
4: Gil, where's that note?
3: I tell you they're lying.
4: I'll cover him. Search him, mister.
6: Right. Here's a note in his pocket.
0: The sheriff quickly read the note, then spoke angrily.
4: So you wanted me to believe Ned was an outlaw, did you?
9: I reckon he did that because of Judy, Dad. I didn't think he'd pull a trick like that.
4: Tie the crooks, men, and we'll take him to jail.
10: All right, Sheriff.
4: As for Gil, I'll figure out what to do with him after we get back to town.
6: Sheriff Downs, you have a brave son. You have the evidence you need now to hold Bates and his men. I'm sure before long you'll get them to talk and give further evidence against Jeff Bates.
4: I'll get him to talk plenty, mister.
6: Tonto and I'll leave now. We'll see you in town before we leave the territory. Adios, everybody.
4: Goodbye.
6: Adios, Ned.
7: Goodbye and good luck.
6: Come on, Sheriff.
11: Sheriff, Ned said those two hombres are friends. You took their word against Gil's. But one of them's wearing a mask.
4: Jim, they are friends. They helped Ned with his plans and they got him out of a jam. Jeff Bates and his men wouldn't have attempted a robbery if they'd known the masked man and Indian were in the territory. And my former deputy, Gil, wouldn't have tried what he did if he'd known who that Indian was who took him the note.
7: Well, why?
4: You see, that masked man is none other than the Lone Ranger.
11: Lone Ranger?

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2: 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Tonight's drama was written by Dan Beatty. 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
3: You did it again, Kimasabi. Thank you, Tonto. You're all done very well. It's now time for the long song. Yes, we're not afraid to play long songs. This is a moment to really get into the song, really let it lush around us. Without any further ado, here for your musical enjoyment is the long song.

0: Now that was a long song, and I loved it. It's made me happy. It's time for some comedy. There's many ways to laugh, and I trust this will be one of them.
1: There's a book written called Psychological Studies of Famous Americans, and it examines from a psychological viewpoint Robert E. Lee and Ulysses S. Grant and Walt Whitman, people like this, and tries to explain in terms of psychology why these people acted the way they did, that they really did not act from valor or anything else, that there were deep psychological problems these people had, and that's why they reacted the way they did. One person they skipped that I thought would be a great subject for analysis, if they had analysis when he was around, was Ben Franklin. I think this man is ripe for analysis. So this is Ben's analyst, and he's in a typical analyst's office. He has a desk and a chair and a couch and an intercom. Yeah, who is it, Murray? Ben Franklin. Can I duck him, Murray? He's standing right there in the office. He's dripping all over the rugs. All right. Send him in, Mary. Mary, how's he doing on his account? 3 months behind, huh? Yeah, he's thrifty, all right, Mary. All right, send him in. Well, hi there, Ben. How are you today? Good. Ben, you want to lie down on the couch there? Ben, you want to put some papers down on the couch so don't get the couch all wet. Oh, I'd say from the looks of our clothes, we've been flying the kite again in the rainstorm, right, Ben? Okay, Ben. We copied on our dreams, did we? Mm-hmm. You didn't have to. It's the same one. You're walking down the street, and you find a half dollar, and your face is on it. That's pretty sick, Ben. You know that? Washington has the same dream, only he sees his face on paper. Huh? You want to give George my number, Ben? Okay, Ben. Let's see if we can't get to the bottom of this kite fixation thing. The lightning knocked you down again, did it, Ben? You're not surprised by that, though, are you? I mean, you expect it to knock you down, don't you? You know, Ben. You being a founding father and all, you know, it doesn't exactly inspire confidence in people to see a grown man flying a kite, you know? It's too bad it isn't something a little more private, you know, you could do in the privacy of your own room, like spinning a top, you know, something like that. You ever thought of spinning a top, Ben? Wouldn't knock you down. Hmm? That's important to you, is it, Ben? Mm-hmm. Okay, let me see if I have the picture now, Ben. You're flying your kite, all right, Ben? And you're letting out the string. Everything's the same as usual. There's something different this time. You use strips of cloth for the tail. Red, white, and blue strips of cloth. Where'd you get the red, white, and blue strips of cloth, Ben? From Betsy Ross. She's got plenty of it. She's up to wearing it, Ben? Now, Betsy gave you the cloth, did she, Ben? You took the cloth. A penny saved is a penny earned. Why didn't you ask Betsy for the cloth, Ben? She thinks you're a sissy because you wear bows on your shoes. and she'd chase you down the street yelling, "You're not thrifty, you're cheap." She could have something there, Ben. Nothing, Ben. Mm-hmm. Why didn't you pay Betsy for the cloth, Ben? Keep what is dear to you if you would prosper. Mm-hmm. Ben, I think we can get a lot more done if you drop the little homilies after each statement. Ben, we don't seem to be getting anywhere with a kite thing. Let's switch to something else. How are the inventions coming along, Ben? You got lucky this morning. You don't have to wear your bifocals anymore. The lightning fused your glasses to your eyeballs. What are you going to call them, Ben? Contact lenses. Ben, I sure would like to be more optimistic about your condition, but afraid I'm going to have to recommend a shock treatment, Ben. I don't like to do it because there are always undesirable side effects. Well, what we do, Ben, is we stick you inside the Liberty Bell and we ring it a couple times, you know. Well, the problem is you quiver for about 2 or 3 years, you see. Ben, I'm afraid our time is almost up. We'll see you next Thursday then. Right. Goodbye, Ben. You get him, Mary? He ran out already, huh?

I love it. Good morning, I'm John Lewis on this curated morning where we give you the many parts of the show that you hear live during the other days in the week. It's very nice to have your company. And sometimes it's nice to relax to some smooth sounds of love, like this beautiful song right now.

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the writings of the Apostle Paul, we often see the phrase, the faith of Jesus Christ. I'm John Schreiber, and this is Grace and Truth. I'm from the Graceline Congregational Church with another look into God's wonderful Word.

Even though the glory was taken from God, he had an eternal purpose. It centered on the Son of God, Jesus Christ, who took upon himself the form of a servant, was made in the likeness of man, and became obedient to the cross. That is the only way to have eternal life, through the faith of Christ.

God was the Eternal Father. But Lucifer decided to glorify himself. Sin entered into the human race as he tempted Eve, and then Adam through Eve. He, through the work of the cross, Jesus Christ, is the Eternal Father, and he is strong to save.

We speak of the faith of Christ. It stems from the love of Christ, in that while we were yet sinners, Christ died for us.

The verse so often quoted by Christians is Ephesians 2 verse 8. For by grace are we saved through faith, and that not of yourselves, it's a gift of God. Of course, grace is a gift, but what is this gift of God? Faith or salvation? One is not saved apart from faith. But whose faith are we talking about? Before we quote a number of verses, I want you to know that they are all from the epistles of the Apostle Paul, and for very good reason. To begin, we turn to Galatians 2 and verse 16. Knowing that a man is not justified by the works of the law, but by the faith of Jesus Christ. In fact, this phrase appears again in the same verse, that we might be justified by the faith of Christ. What are we doing giving meaning to this faith of Christ as opposed to the faith in Christ? Before the Apostle Paul was given the revelation of the grace of God, all they had was faith in Christ, or as Peter said in Matthew 16 verse 16, and Simon Peter answered and said, Thou art the Christ, the Son of the living God. That was faith in Christ as to whom he was. That was the same gospel delivered at Pentecost. As we read in Acts 2:36, Peter speaks, Therefore let all the house of Israel know assuredly that God hath made this same Jesus, whom ye have crucified, both Lord and Christ. They were to have faith in Christ, that he was the Son of God. I'm going now to the words of Paul in Galatians 3 and verse 23. But before faith came, we were kept under the law, shut up unto the faith which should afterwards be revealed. There had to be a revelation of a new faith, and what would it be? Paul again referred to it, Galatians 1 verse 11 and 12. But I certify you, brethren, that the gospel which was preached of me is not after man. For I neither received it of man, neither was I taught it, but by the revelation of Jesus Christ. Now, what did this revelation include? We see something of this in 1 Corinthians chapter 15, verses 3 and 4. For I delivered unto you that which I also received, how that Christ died for our sins, according to the Scriptures. Remember, the death of Christ on the cross was according to prophecy. Peter preached at Pentecost that this Jesus who was crucified was the Christ. And Paul goes on in 1 Corinthians 15 verse 4, and that he was buried. He did not say according to Scriptures. He did not say according to prophecy, for this was a new revelation. Why was he buried? To go to hell and bear our punishment for sin. Jesus spoke of his pending death. In Luke 12 verse 50, I have a baptism to be baptized with, and how am I straitened till it be accomplished? He knew of his pending suffering, and it was more than the cross. For such was the common method of execution in the Roman Empire. He would have to bear our punishment under grace, which was not according to prophecy. Then the Apostle Paul went on in 1 Corinthians 15 verse 4, and that he rose again the third day according to prophecy, according to Scriptures. That too is what Peter preached in that Pentecostal address. For it too was according to prophecy. But the faith of Christ had to be revealed, and that to the Apostle Paul. Turning now to Galatians 3 and verses 24 and 25. Wherefore the law was our schoolmaster to bring us unto Christ, that we should be justified by faith. But after that faith is come,
We are no longer under a schoolmaster. Remembering the words of Romans 6:14, we're not under law, but under grace. That faith has come. With the word that, we have a distinct teaching. Isn't that what we see in Paul's letter to the Ephesians, chapter 4, verse 5? One Lord, one faith, one baptism. There is no other gospel. Oh, there are hundreds of, should be thousands of varying faiths, all dreamed up by man. But if it's not of one faith, it's not of God. So now we turn to 2 Corinthians 13, verse 5. Examine yourselves, whether ye be in the faith. Prove your own selves. Know ye not that your own selves, how that Jesus Christ is in you, except ye be reprobates. I feel I must define that word reprobate. Simply, it means disapproved. If you are not in the faith, you are disapproved. Do you not think of 2 Timothy 2:15? Study to show thyself approved unto God, a workman that needeth not to be ashamed, rightly dividing the word of truth. If you fail to distinguish that one faith of Paul to the multitude of other faiths, you are unapproved of God. Well, let's go to Ephesians 3 and verse 12. In whom, that is in Jesus Christ, we have boldness and access with confidence by the faith of him. Remember that it is not of ourselves, but it's a gift of God. So what is the faith of Christ?

all. This is further seed in Romans 5, verses 1 and 2. Therefore, being justified by faith, we have peace with God through our Lord Jesus Christ, by whom we also have access by faith into this grace wherein we stand, and rejoice in hope of the glory of God. Well, that seems to establish the truth of Ephesians 2:8. For by grace are ye saved through faith. Not your faith, that is the faith of God, the faith of Christ. It's not man's gift, but God's gift. There's only one gospel. There's only one faith. There's only one way to be approved of God, and that is through the revelation of the mystery given to Paul, that we might be accepted in the Beloved, accepted in Christ. Examine yourselves. Are you in the faith?

Did you notice the words of that song? He touched me. It's not that I touched him, but that he got me. No man seeketh after God, so says the scriptures. But God seeks after us. And so the hymn, He Touched Me, Made Me Whole. It's the faith of Christ. For by grace are ye saved through faith, the gift of God at the cross. A new gospel, a new message, as He paid it all. Not of ourselves, just as the scriptures say, it's a gift of God. Not of works, not of ourselves, but by His grace. Well, this has been Grace and Truth. I'm John Shriver, pastor of the Graceline Graceline Congregational Church. And yes, of course, the Lord willing, we're going to come back next week with another look into the infallible, wonderful Word of God. Until then, look to Jesus Christ, because He's the only one who saves. It's the faith of Christ that saves. Well, yes, we believe in Him, but it's His faith.

that saves us. So the Lord bless as we come back next week with some more of the wonderful Word of God.

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With that music by Johann Sebastian Bach, Jesu Joy of Man's Desiring, we welcome you to another program of Hymns We Love. I'm John Schreiber with a presentation of inspiring songs that we feel will touch many hearts as we share more of these hymns of the faith.

each passing day, we as Christians are that much closer to heaven. Are you not looking for that blessed hope when the silver cord will be enacted?

silver cord will break, and I no more as now shall sing. But oh, the joy when I shall wake within the palace of the king. And I shall see him face to face, and tell the story saved by grace. And I shall see him face to face, and tell the story saved by grace. Someday my earthly house will fall. I cannot tell how soon 'twill be, but this I know: my all in all has now a place in heaven for me. Someday, when fades the golden sun beneath the rosy tinted west, my blessed Lord will say, "Well done," and I shall enter into rest. Someday, till then, I'll watch and wait, my lamp all trimmed and burning bright, that when my Savior opes the gate, my soul to him may take its flight. And I shall see him face to face, and tell the story saved by grace. And I shall see him face to face, and tell the story saved by grace.

Well, that's one thing that will be extremely instantaneous. The Bible tells us that it will be in a moment or in the twinkling of an eye.

In Colossians chapter 3, we are told to seek those things which are above. And then we're told to set our affection on those heavenly things, which is our real and eternal home. In other words, this world is not my home.

The inspiration for this next well-known hymn is the account of the children of Israel wandering through those 40 years in the wilderness. Similar manner, we as Christians are wandering through these years on earth en route to our heavenly home.

For many of us, this life on earth is one of suffering. But through it all, the Lord is giving us victory. For we are more than conquerors through Him who loved us.

There may be days of uncertainty, but one day we will understand, for he means it all for good. One of our favorite verses is Romans 8:28. For we know that all things work together for good to those who love God and to those who are the called according to his purpose.

Lord has informed us that it would not be an easy road and experience. Well, it's told us and borne it out, but take heart, for heaven will surely be worth it all.

We enjoy singing these hymns of inspiration with others, of like precious faith. But imagine, what's it going to be like in heaven with a vast choir of the redeemed? Lift our voices in heavenly praise.

There are untold billions on this planet Earth who know not the Lord Jesus Christ. The call continues to go out to believe on Him and be saved. Is this the final call?

And with that hymn of invitation, we have to close this program of loved hymns. But the Lord willing, we'll come back in a week's time with some

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